0: to complete their studies as planned. The college in Montreal is among four private subsidized colleges in the province that saw their permit suspended in recent weeks. New details have emerged on the American casualties in the war against Iran. CENTCOM says a U.S. service member was killed and another wounded on Saturday during what they described as a controlled detonation of unexploded ordnance from a downed Iranian one-way attack drone in northern Iraq. ABC News Chief Global Affairs Correspondent Martha Raddatz is in Jordan, where at least two other service members were killed in a separate attack.
1: President Trump, attending the World Cup final, he had warned of a massive response if U.S. personnel were killed, but spoke only of those who were killed in these latest attacks, telling reporters on Saturday that the deaths in Jordan were a very sad thing and a shame. But more American warplanes are headed to the region. Sources telling the New York Times F-16s from Germany and stealth F-35 fighters from Britain are being sent, along with aerial refueling capability.
0: This is the Canadian Press. In sports, Spain stands atop the soccer world once again. Substitute Ferran Torres scored in the 106th minute, giving Spain the win over defending champion Argentina in the World Cup final. Torres pounced on a ball bouncing in the box and used his left foot to bury a shot just under the crossbar. The CFL is mourning the loss of Saskatchewan Roughriders linebacker and team captain Jaden Dahlke. The team says the 30-year-old died in a car accident last night. The Roughriders remember Dahlke as a relentless warrior on the field whose toughness and work ethic inspired his teammates. The Ottawa Redblacks held a moment of silence before tonight's game against the visiting Winnipeg Blue Bombers. Toronto manager John Schneider says the Blue Jays need to start winning. Toronto's offensive woes continued this afternoon with a 3-0 loss to the visiting Chicago White Sox, capping the three-game series with only 5 Blue Jays runs. The Jays sit last in the American League East with a 46-53 record. From the Canadian Press, I'm John Kennedy.
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singer-songwriter Miss Emily and Running Again from Emily's latest, The Medicine. Off the top, singer-songwriter and blues harp player Chris O'Leary, his 2026 release, Blue Collar, and the track, Bad Decisions. At the Crossroads is back on the air and streaming with a fresh hour of features and the very best in new blues for your listening enjoyment. We've been doing this since 2003. We still love what we do. Brant Zwicker, your host. Mike Braniff engineers, produces, and does the web stuff. Your comments and requests are always welcome online, atcblues.ca, Facebook with a couple of pages, Instagram, Threads, and Blue Sky. Settle in and check out Lily Saz, Gemini Dragon, Sue Foley, the Trevor B. Power Band, the Lucky Losers, and Curtis Matheson. Harold Youngrell Davenport is in the spotlight. The Lee Oscar Harmonica's classic cut is a rearranged Ma Rainey gem by Eric Burden and the Animals from 1966. Singer-songwriter guitarist Amani Burnham, who's barely out of his teens, draws influence for his music from blues rock royalty, Chuck Berry, Stevie Ray, and Hendrix. Amani's debut is Roots and Wings. This is Midnight Waterfall at the Crossroads.

the crossroads with singer-songwriter and keyboardist Lily Saz. This Train is Rollin'. That's from her latest album, What Just Happened. And that was Harry Manx helping out with voice and guitar. Newcomer Amani Burnham ahead of that. Midnight Waterfall found on his 2026 debut, Roots and Wings. Many of the so-called British invasion bands and artists that flooded North American airwaves in the mid-60s were well-versed in the classic blues and R&B that had come before. The Animals, a five-piece that came together in 1962 in the northern English city of Newcastle, typified the blues-influenced rock bands of the day. The group's early set lists included material by John Lee Hooker, Jimmy Reed, Jimmy Oden, Nina Simone, and early B.B. King, all of that infused with the fresh energy and creativity of the invasion itself. The 1966 album Animalization by the renamed Eric Burdon and the Animals included a rearranged version of the Ma Rainey gem CeCe Ryder, which Rainey herself co-wrote.

0: wrote and taped in the 1920s. And that is this week's Lee Oscar Harmonica's Classic Cut, next at the Crossroads.
1: If times like these have you playing the blues, play them on a Lee Oscar. Lee Oscar Harmonicas, the best around since 1983.
2: This is Betty White. 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
1: Let me tell you a story how a guy named Bobby Lane stood 6'4" like a bull for a frame. He was mean. Yeah, he was strong.

0: the crossroads with Sue Foley and the title track of her 2021 album, Pinky's Blues. New from the Trevor B. Power Band, Bobby Lane, found on Two Crows. Louisiana's Gemini Dragon featuring Linwood Taylor. Juke Joint Jumpin' from Moonlight Movin' and Groovin'. And Eric Burden and the Animals with the Lee Oscar Harmonica's classic cut from 1966. Their reworking of the Ma Rainey gem, C.C. Rider. This is the ATC Blues Network, which includes streaming platforms and FM radio stations on both sides of the Atlantic and a weekly hour of the blues. Brant Zwicker, your host, and you will find us online, atcblues.ca, Instagram, Facebook, Blue Sky, and Threads. At just 19 years of age, Harold Youngrell Davenport has already evolved into one of the most compelling young artists in contemporary blues. Raised in Vicksburg, Mississippi, Youngrell is not only a musician, but also a blues historian whose knowledge of the genre is remarkable. That intimate understanding of the blues and of the interplay between the various forms helps Davenport's music to move effortlessly between Delta and Chicago blues, between acoustic country blues and Southern soul. Harold made his Chicago debut to a packed house in 2024, and his musical skills and stage presence have continued to grow in the 2 years since. A pair of tracks from Davenport's brand new debut, Youngrell, are coming right up in the spotlight at the crossroads.
1: If you want to play the most expressive sounding harmonica in the world, then play a Lee Oscar.
2: Harmonically yours, Lee Oscar.
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0: crossroads with newcomer Harold Davenport and his debut Young Rel in the New Music Spotlight. That was Night Creepin' and also I Hear Some Blues Downstairs. The project is from Little Village Foundation and the artist is online, youngrel.com. At the Crossroads is written and hosted by Brad Swicker. The program is engineered and produced by Mike Braniff. The ATC theme is written and performed by Neil Harnett. The award-winning imaging voice is provided by Rosemary Trace. The duo The Lucky Losers, Kathy Lemons and Phil Berkowitz, will wrap the hour with the 2025 album Arrival and the tune Pull on the Rope. In ahead of that is Nova Scotia-based singer-songwriter-guitarist Curtis Matheson and his new release Southpaw. The track In Love with Mary Jane is on the way at the Crossroads.
1: That's it for another shift. She's leaving work. Someone says, we're going for some food. Want to come? No thanks, she says. There's somewhere I need to go. Then she also goes for some food. At a food bank. One in five Canadian food bank visitors is working. 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

0: From the National Newsroom of the Canadian Press, I'm John Kennedy. Spain is back on top of the soccer world after Ferran Torres scored in the 106th minute to edge Argentina 1-0 in the World Cup final. La Roja controlled possession throughout the matches before finally breaking through in extra time to claim its second World Cup title. Torres buried the winner from close range after Nico Williams kept the attack alive, capping Spain's dominant performance. U.S. President Donald Trump joined FIFA President Gianni Infantino, Prime Minister Mark Carney, and Mexican President Claudia Sheinbaum for the trophy presentation as Spain celebrated the championship. Canada is expected to take a step towards a next-generation fighter jet partnership by joining the Global Combat Air Program as an observer rather than a full member. The proposed alliance between the UK, Japan, and Italy is developing a sixth-generation aircraft, while Ottawa is seeking access to the project before deciding on a larger role. Defense Minister David McGuinty says Canada wants to learn more about the program while the government continues the review of a planned purchase of 88 F-35 fighter jets from the U.S. The Prime Minister says more than 5,000 firefighters and nearly 300 water bombers and other aircraft are battling blazes from coast to coast to coast.
1: Canada is experiencing one of the worst wildfire seasons on record, with close to 1,000 wildfires blazing from coast to coast, according to the National Wildland Fire Summary. Carney says extreme heat waves and dry conditions have made this year one of the most intense wildfire seasons in Canadian history. Sunday morning, Carney visited federal workers in Ottawa who are helping with wildfire response efforts in northwestern Ontario and across the country. Naira Ahmed, The Canadian Press.
0: Crews in Nova Scotia have stopped a major wildfire northeast of Halifax from spreading after several days of intense blaze combat. Officials say the Mooseland Road fire is now being held at roughly 14.5 square kilometers while ground crews continue suppression efforts. Residents forced from roughly 100 homes, cabins, and cottages have now been cleared to return after the evacuation order was lifted. Some road closures do remain in place while crews continue working safely in the affected area. A chaotic scene in downtown Tucson in the city's entertainment district. A police spokesman says 10 people were injured in a shooting, including a fleeing suspect. Officer Frank Magoose says body cam footage will aid investigators.
2: There was a number of victims who were struck by gunfire. As I understand, many of them were struck in extremities. However, additional responding officers were able to immediately render aid to them using individual first aid kits.
0: According to sources who spoke with ABC News, this was a conflict between two groups and not an active shooter situation. This is the Canadian Press. In sports, Angel Reese has accepted Toronto Tempo coach Sandy Brondello's apology after the WNBA suspended Brondello one game for calling the Atlanta Dream star a protected species during Friday's game. Brondello is Australian, and protected species is a phrase often used in Australian sports to express frustration for a lack of calls against a player. The Spanish trio claimed the World Cup's individual honors. Captain and midfielder Rodri won the Golden Ball as the top player, while defender Pau Cubarsí was named the Young Player of the Tournament. Goalkeeper Unai Simón earned the Golden Glove, while Prime Minister Mark Carney handed him the award on the field in East Rutherford, New Jersey. Lionel Messi may have played in his final World Cup, finishing the tournament with 8 goals and 4 assists. The 39-year-old had little impact on the field until late in the match, recording just 1 shot attempt. From the Canadian Press, I'm John Kennedy.

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Clith Shawat Yada Iigak. Do not shout at a woman. Shawat in Inik e. Be good with a woman. Ye away yek e ye kach iguch city. That is a good way to be a man.

0: From the National Newsroom of the Canadian Press, I'm John Kennedy. Canada's first appearance at the center of soccer's biggest showcase has come to an end after Spain defeated former champion Argentina with a 1-0 victory in extra time.
1: The result capped an expanded 48-team tournament where Vancouver and Toronto were among 16 host cities across Canada, the United States, and Mexico. It marked the first time men's World Cup games were held on Canadian soil, and for over 5 weeks, the country celebrated football as the national team made history. The lone Canadian on the field at the final in New Jersey was Justin Bieber, who serenaded the crowd as part of the tournament's first ever halftime show. Other Canadians in attendance included rapper Drake, singer-songwriter Tate McRae, and Prime Minister Mark Carney. Carney wrote ahead of the game on social media that Canada's soccer journey is just beginning. The best is yet to come. Naira Ahmed, The Canadian Press.
0: The World Cup final whistle was blown in New Jersey as Spain took Argentina 1-0. Canadian fan Ruel Morales attended the FanFest in East Vancouver, and reflecting on the city's hosting run, he says he thinks the city did well and it will open up the sport to a wider audience going forward.
2: I think just positivity and the world kind of coming together, like, you know, soccer can be a rowdy sport and everything has seemed very peaceful, and again, it just brings everyone together, yeah.
0: Gulf countries are bracing for more attacks from Iran and possibly a wider war. ABC's Stephen Portnoy is in Washington with the new travel warning from the U.S. State Department.
3: It says U.S. diplomatic facilities, including those outside the Middle East, could be targeted, and that groups supportive of Iran could target Americans throughout the world. This is the first such warning from the State Department since March.
0: Prime Minister Mark Carney says nearly 1,000 wildfires are burning across Canada, with more than 5,000 firefighters and almost 300 water bombers and other aircraft responding. Carney called this one of the country's most severe wildfire seasons, as extreme heat and dry conditions continue to fuel dangerous fire activity. Whitewater Lake First Nation says much of its community has been destroyed days after wildfires devastated Collins First Nation in northwestern Ontario. Officials say recent rain has slowed fires, but warn sustained rainfall is still needed as evacuations continue across northern Ontario. More than 100 students rallied outside of a Montreal private college after Quebec declined to renew permits for four subsidized institutions, leaving many uncertain about their future. Several international students say they were only weeks away from graduating when they learned their school would be shut down. Officials say alternative study options have been offered, but many students were unable to secure placements before their permits expired. This is the Canadian Press. In sports, Spain stands atop the soccer world once again. Substitute Ferran Torres scored in the 106th minute, giving Spain the win over defending champion Argentina in the World Cup final. Torres pounced on a ball bouncing in the box and used his left foot to bury a shot just under the crossbar. The CFL is mourning the loss of Saskatchewan Roughriders linebacker and team captain Jaden Dulkey. The team says the 30-year-old died in a car accident last night. The Roughriders remember Dulkey as a relentless warrior on the field whose toughness and work ethic inspired his teammates. The Ottawa Redblacks held a moment of silence before tonight's game against the visiting Winnipeg Blue Bombers. Toronto manager John Schneider says the Blue Jays need to start winning. Toronto's offensive woes continued this afternoon with a 3-0 loss to the visiting Chicago White Sox, capping the three-game series with only 5 Blue Jays runs. The Jays sit last in the American League East with a 46-53 record. From the Canadian Press, I'm John Kennedy.
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1: Yeah.

0: The future of animals everywhere is at risk. In the last 40 years, over half of the world's animal populations have disappeared. 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Earth Rangers knows that no one cares more about animals than our children, and by providing them with the tools and the inspiration to take action, kids can make a real difference to the survival of wildlife. Already, thousands of children across Canada are joining forces as Earth Rangers to help protect animals and their habitats. 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
12: Thank you. Thank you so much. We're very glad that so many could be joining us on our program about the arts. The arts, being an artist, can be a very, very lonely thing. Art is born from isolation and being alone and going very deep inside you. We're going to play a song about a very lonely and misunderstood artist named Vincent van Gogh.

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3: And welcome to the historic Kentucky Theater. Here we are in our hometown of Lexington, Kentucky, beautiful city. The crossroads of America's folk and bluegrass music. We're so glad that everybody could be here joining us. We've got yet again another full house in our theater where we celebrate grassroots and independent music of all kinds, whether it's blues or bluegrass, country and Celtic, old-timey, new singer-songwriters. Right here is where you're going to hear these wonderful gems of an artist. You don't have to be famous to be on Wood Songs. You just have to be good. Our first artist that's here visiting us certainly has a lot of fame in the blues world. She's a multi award-winning piano player and just a dynamic woman of the blues. It's a big honor to have her here. She's got a CD called Gator Rhythm. She's going to introduce herself with a great song called That's Enough of That Stuff. Please welcome the one and the only Marsha Ball to the Wood Songs Old Time Radio Hour.

0: It's Marcia Ball.
1: Thank you.
0: Right here on our stage. Marcia, so great to have you here. Thanks for coming out.
1: Thank you.
0: You spent the last 3 days performing with a symphony orchestra with a rhythm section and strings and violins, and now you're here on the Woodsong stage. I mean, that has to be musically right? Musically mind-bending to go that huge to a solo performance.
1: Oh, I guarantee you.
0: It's mind-bending. Well, we're glad that you're here. You come from a very musical family. In Texas?
1: Yes, in Louisiana.
0: Well, right on the Texas border?
1: Mm-hmm.
0: You always correct the host on air.
1: Somebody else would if I didn't.
0: Sorry. The
1: like thing my mother.
0: Right. Well, that's what I was going to say. All the girls in your family
1: yes.
0: play piano.
1: Yes.
0: And you started when you were five?
1: Yes.
0: Why?
1: I did. Well, I have a friend, Ponte Bone, down in Austin, Texas, who says that by the time he could say he didn't want to learn how to play the accordion, he already could. That's been the story of my life. Everybody played. The women all played. My grandmother played. My aunt played. My daddy played baritone horn, euphonium. And mm-hmm. So there was just music in the house. Yeah, it was just kind of pre-television ruling
0: right.
1: the world, or the living room anyway.
0: Well, that's a nice thing for families to do.
1: Yeah.
0: To play amongst themselves. I mean, America was built on the front porches with families and cousins and uncles picking and playing. Now, obviously, I'm guessing here that you didn't learn the blues when you were five. What were you learning when you
1: were
0: five?
1: Well, my grandmother played Tin Pan Alley. She did play popular music. I was taking piano lessons, kiddie classicals, but my grandmother had all this great old sheet music, and my aunt played popular music of her day, and there was a little boogie-woogie around, too. I can remember trying to stretch my little hands to make that octave.
0: Well, give the audience an example of what you were learning when you were 12 and 13 years old as you're stretching out from classical into the blues. What is that octave thing that you're playing?

0: Well, there you go. Yeah. You must have been a fun kid to be around. So how did music become a full-time thing? I mean, most girls are not thinking in terms of, I'm going to go out on the road and be a blues piano player.
1: I hope more of them are now.
0: Well, you've been very inspiring to many, but...
1: I'm trying. I'm hoping to be a really bad example.
0: Well two or three years...
1: As many young women as I can, but... I really came up in the perfect time. There was that time when around the time the Rolling Stones hit, because they were really kind of the first band that we all looked at. Even the Beatles were a little bit too technically produced and corporate than the Rolling Stones. I mean, when we looked at the Rolling Stones, we thought, man, if they could do it, we can do it. So everybody after that got a guitar and a garage and...
0: Started wailing away. Everybody wanted to be Keith Richards up in a palm tree after
1: exactly.
0: that. That's how that works. Now, you did go out on the road. You were trying to get to the West Coast, and you ended up in Austin instead.
1: Yeah, we broke down. We were leaving Baton Rouge, and we broke down in Austin, and we had friends there. We went to visit, but we just never left.
0: And it became home base for you.
1: Yeah.
0: So you're still home based in Austin.
1: It is.
0: And that's a big music town, so.
1: Yeah, it was a great time to hit Austin. There was something about to happen in Austin, and we just got there right on time. And it seems like this was in 1970, and between 68 and 70, it seems like this huge migration of musicians gathered there. And everybody from Asleep at the Wheel, Willie Nelson came back from his Nashville years and moved back home and started playing for hippies, and Jerry Jeff Walker moved to town, and all the great guitar players, the Vaughn Brothers, and Danny Freeman, and Derek O'Brien came down from Dallas, and the great Lubbock guys, Jimmy Gilmore, and Butch Hancock, and Joe Ely came in, and the Uncle Walt's Band guys came over from North Carolina, South Carolina. So it just was a gathering place.
0: It's just a big burgeoning, fertile ground for all this music. Now, when you were a young girl and you're learning the blues and stuff, you alluded to it before, because of you and because of your work, there are a lot of women today now that feel like, yes, they can be as blues as they want. They can do that. But when you started, who were you listening to that was inspiring you? A lot of women musicians now will listen to you for their inspiration and their example, but who was there for you back when you were?
1: Well, I grew up in a town that was... probably 35 miles from Port Arthur, where Janis Joplin came from. And she was at the height of her career when I started singing rock and roll in Baton Rouge. So definitely, if we were playing psychedelic rock and roll, and she was a big influence on me. Another woman who I still admire and who is a friend now, Irma Thomas, from New Orleans, the soul queen of New Orleans.
0: Yep. And you recorded a record with her.
1: Yeah, we made a record together called Sing It that was nominated for a Grammy with Tracy Nelson as well. And I saw her when I was 13 years old in New Orleans on a show. And
0: that's what put the gas pedal down on you.
1: Pretty much. That's the first time I saw a woman take the stage, literally.
0: Well, let's give the audience an example of the woman on our stage now and your music and what so many find inspiring. You're going to do a new song for us called Bucktown.
1: Yes.
0: Bucktown it is. It's Marsha Ball on the Wood Songs, Old Time Radio Hour.

0: Thank you.
1: It's a brand new song, Bucktown. Marsha Ball on our stage. If you're interested in the music of Marsha Ball, we encourage you to go to woodsongs.com, click on the general store. This is show number 397, and we will tell you everything you need to know about Marsha Ball, as well as our next artists who are ready to play for you. They joined other bands like Yonder Mountain String Band and the Steep Canyon Rangers when they took top prize at the Rocky Grass Festival in Colorado just a year ago. We're very honored to have this great bluegrass band from Asheville, North Carolina, doing a song called Big Steam Ship. Please welcome Town Mountain to the Wood Songs Old Time Radio.

0: how you play that. Town Mountain, Robert Greer singing those main vocals, Josh on the fiddle. Great, great band. Robert, you guys are doing something that we call at Woodsongs the Del McCurry dance. And for the sake of the audience, you're gathered around one mic position and you're mixing yourselves on stage.
1: That's right.
0: And that's not an easy thing to learn.
1: It's it's kind of the old school throwback way to do it, and it's a lot of fun to do, and I think it's fun to move in and out of each other, and it's kind of fun to watch
0: That's great for the audience.
1: Choreography, all that kind of stuff.
0: Yeah, yeah. Well, I'll tell you what, we're going to talk more about that in the second half hour. I want to make sure we get the next song in. So what I want the radio audience to do is while you're listening to Town Mountain play the next song, I want you to picture in your mind that they are around a single mic position and they are literally interweaving, moving in and out and around, and they're not clanking into anything while they're doing it. The next song is brand new from them. It's a tune called Windfall. It's Town Mountain on the Woodsongs Old Time Radio Hour.

0: Brand new song by Town Mountain. Great bluegrass band out of Asheville, North Carolina. We're going to be back with more of the music of Town Mountain and with Marsha Ball when we come back from the break. We're on the air all over the world, 467 radio stations, over a million listeners every week from Australia to Ireland, New Zealand to New York. We're going to be back right after a very brief station break.
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1: Thank you there, Uncle Taj. There's a blues player for you, huh? Taj Mahal. So nice that everybody's here. You have tuned in to Wood Songs Old Time Radio Hour. We're at the Kentucky Theater in our hometown of Lexington, Kentucky. So nice to have you here. We're on the air all over the place, and I'd like your help in welcoming some new radio stations to our Wood Songs family. Here's one, KIAL, 1450 AM. They're way up in Alaska. Let's welcome the warm-hearted folks in Alaska tuning in. Here's another couple stations. WOW Radio, 100.7 FM in Warrington, Stacy's going to turn her mic on. Go ahead.
2: New South Wales is actually a state.
1: Let's everybody welcome Stacy Brothwell. She's new to our show, helping keeping me straight. New South Wales. Now, in Australia, where is New South Wales? If you're looking at the map of Australia, where are they?
2: On the east, in between Victoria and Queensland. Queensland's now, up north, Victoria's down south.
1: Now, you're from Australia.
2: That would be correct.
1: Now, where in Australia are you from?
2: Sydney, which
1: you're from Sydney.
2: Is in the state of New South Wales.
1: And there you go. Mm-hmm. Well, see, it's like a little family here, isn't it? Maybe your neighbors are listening in right now. Here's two more stations in Australia. 3RUM, 88.7 FM in Walwa, Victoria, Australia, and 100.7 FM in Toomboomba, Victoria, Australia. Well, there's a bunch more listeners in Australia tuning in.
2: Tumbarumba.
1: See, you're here to help me. Now, where is Tumbarumba in Australia?
2: That is apparently northeast. It is actually New South Wales.
1: See, now you had to look that up.
2: Yeah, I did have to look that up. It's regional.
1: Well, what we want to do right now is for all our listeners to know that we encourage your participation with Wood Songs. We love to read the emails and the letters by the hundreds every single week. And we're going to dip into the Wood Songs mailbag right now just for a couple of little brief items so we know what the audience is thinking about. Here's one. Dear Michael, I've recently discovered Wood Songs. I'd like to say how much I enjoy this show. Thanks for giving me the opportunity to hear so many performances by artists I really would never have come across any other way. Best wishes from Chelmsford, Essex, the one in England, Mike Gass. Well, he's far away from the opposite side of Australia. And here's one that poses a good question that I think is pretty fair. It says, Michael, here it is. I enjoy Wood Songs immensely, and I look forward to hearing artists I've never heard before. I appreciate greatly that the artists don't have to be famous to be on Wood Songs, they just have to be good. Now, Marsha Ball. He says that he's purchased several CDs after hearing them on Wood Songs, but the artists don't sound as good on record as when they were performing live. And there really is a big difference, isn't there? The energy that an artist feels on stage versus when they're in the recording studio.
3: And the inverse is often true.
1: Yeah. Well, do you personally like on stage better than...
3: I do personally like on stage better. I do like the energy of an audience. I like the ethereal quality of a live performance. It's here and it's gone. And if you were dancing and I made a mistake, you didn't notice.
1: Right. Well, he asked, what's going on with their CDs? Why do they sound so much better on stage?
3: Well, you know, we can overproduce things with a vengeance these days, you know. I mean, it used to be that you could make a great record with one microphone with a big paper megaphone. The way these guys are mixing themselves around one mic, they could do that with the Count Basie Orchestra, basically. So now we have so much technology, we can really make things sound bad. And a high rate of cost.
1: Yeah, right. So it's expensive to suck.
3: Yeah.
1: Well, I don't know why they're applauding.
3: They bought those CDs.
1: So it's fair sometimes for an artist to be better on stage than on record. I mean, because that's where their energy is.
3: It's an interesting situation that live records often don't sell as well as studio records, because truly I think you get the gist of or the whole essence of what an artist can do in a live record.
1: Right.
3: And yet the studio records outsell them.
1: Well, speaking of live record, first of all, we want to thank the Folk Bowl Orchestra for playing live on our stage. Now, speaking of live record, you have a live record out.
3: Indeed, I do.
1: Yeah, well, it just so happens. Now, you listen to your albums. Do you like the sound of the studio albums, or do you really get pumped up when you hear the live album?
3: Well, I like the live album. It was a good night in a good place with my band. I was comfortable. The techs were all good. Everything. I liked it a lot, and so. That particular one, each of my albums sounds different, and each album that anyone does in the course of a career more or less represents where they are in that stage of their career, mm-hmm. as do mine.
1: Well, in the beginning of the show, we mentioned that you were playing with a symphony orchestra with your music the past few days before you came to Woodsongs. I mean, can you imagine making a live album with the full symphony?
3: You know, I have a renewed respect for strings, for the idea of strings. I played that Bucktown song about a month ago with the Jacksonville Symphony, and
1: so you do symphonies quite a bit.
3: I just have done a few this year, and when they came in, when the orchestra came in the second verse of that Bucktown song, I lost it. It was fortunately at the rehearsal, and I started crying and couldn't sing. It was so beautiful. So you know, I have a renewed respect for all that stuff that we call schmaltz.
1: Well, others wouldn't call it that.
3: Oh, yeah, they would. But the young ones would. And I guess I think that's what I'm telling about myself.
1: Well, now this live album though is more raw. It's you and your band. You're just going hardcore
3: yes.
1: at it with the blues.
3: Yes.
1: Well, we're going to dip into a little bit of what's on that record. You're going to play the title cut of the live
3: right.
1: album. Song in the album is called Down the Road. It's Give It To Her. It's Marsha Ball on the Woodsongs. Old Time Radio.

0: From her live album of the same name, Down the Road, Marsha Ball. And once again, if you want to know all about the music of Marsha Ball, just go to woodsongs.com, click on the general store. This is show number 397. We'll let you know all about her new albums, her tour schedule, her website information, her record label, all that good stuff, as well as the next artists on our stage. And let's welcome back Robert from Town Mountain. How long has Town Mountain been together, Robert?
1: This configuration, this band, it's tough keeping a band together. This band has been together for about a year, going on a year. Mm-hmm.
0: Well, they're pretty good musicians, all. Let's go ahead and introduce everybody. Of course, Robert, you're playing guitar, doing a lot of the lead singing. Jed Willis is playing mandolin. Josh Goforth, I hope I pronounced that right. Did I say that? Josh Goforth on fiddle? There's a fiddle player for you, isn't it? He's good. Jesse Langlius, is that right?
2: Close, Langley.
0: Okay, whatever. Jesse. And Barrett Smith on bass, all together. Most of you guys come from the North Carolina area, and we were talking before about that, well, for lack of a better term, that Del McCurry dance, that moving in and out. I mean, how long does that take a band to coordinate? For the audience, what we're talking about is that the band stands around on stage, bass player included, everybody's around a single mic position, and they're literally moving in and out during the song, mixing themselves. How long does that take to coordinate?
1: Well, a lot of practicing around a broomstick in the living room helps out a little bit, you know. So
0: serious.
1: It's we do bump into each other. I've almost taken Jesse's head off a couple of times with my headstock. But
0: you know, as fast as you guys play, I mean, sometimes those movements are quick.
1: Yes, I mean, they are.
0: How many instruments have been damaged?
1: I have chips all over my headstock. I don't know.
0: Now, you focus as much on your vocals as you do on playing the instruments. And so this next song, we're going to hear you guys vocally.
1: Yeah, this is an old traditional tune that Josh showed us, his granddaddy showed him, and it's one called Feed My Sheep.
0: Okay, well, they're going to gather around the single mic position. It's an a cappella tune, beautiful song. Like you said, it's called Feed My Sheep, Town Mountain, on the Wood Songs Old Time Radio Hour.

0: Thank you. Well, you don't get to hear that every day. The band is Town Mountain. Now, Robert, that's not an easy thing to learn.
1: No, it's not.
0: So describe the rehearsals on that. I mean, you guys are actually bending up in four-part harmony. You're bending up, changing keys, and you're doing it together. And
1: we spent a lot of time in a van driving around, and we worked that song up. We worked that song up out west.
0: You finally got it when you hit east, right?
1: You know, when you're not playing instruments, you're driving around, you can work up acapella tunes. And so we spent probably hours a day, several hours a day for a few days working that up out in Colorado back in January. So it takes some time, but it's fun to do.
0: Is it?
1: It really is.
0: So you're standing on stage in front of several thousand people at a bluegrass festival or something. I mean, do you have that internal death ray fear that your voice is just not there today?
1: Yeah, sometimes you do, but you hope that you muster it up somehow.
0: Well, that just shows how much work it takes to do this thing they call playing. Just absolutely beautiful.
1: Thank you.
0: Marcia, he mentioned something before that, this incarnation of Town Mountain's been around for a year. It's hard keeping a band together. A band. You've done it for years. I mean, it's a tough. People don't really realize how hard keeping a band together is, especially when you're doing road dates.
2: Right. No, you're traveling together. You spend a lot of time, sometimes more time with your bandmates than with your family.
0: Mm-hmm. So, do you prefer? I mean, right today, you're going solo. You're here. The band's not here.
2: No, I miss my band.
0: Do you miss them?
2: I really do. I really enjoy playing with my band. I've had the same bass player, Don Bennett, for 25 years.
0: Wow. Well, that shows a lot of loyalty on your part.
2: We work together, and he can back a trailer through the eye of a needle. And that's, as you guys know, is very important in this business. So.
0: One of the main talents of the bass player, backing up the trailer.
2: Right.
0: So do you prefer, we're talking about purely artistic here, leaving personalities and loyalties away. When you're in front of several hundred people in a theater, do you prefer playing by yourself, or do you prefer having the whole band there rocking?
2: No, I really do like having my band. I've got a great guitar player and a great sax player and a great drummer, and it's just fun. And these guys, after many years, I've hit upon the right combination, and for probably the last 10 or 15 years, I've had mostly the right combination. And these guys are just, they're tasteful and they're talented, and it's a joy to work with them. It's really a joy to have that to lean back on when you're playing, as these guys have each other to play off of and to play with. So I like my band.
0: Do you record with these same guys?
2: I do. I do with them and then other musicians. I generally make my records in Austin, and we have a lot of great musicians in Austin. So we bring in extras and we have a lot of fun.
0: A lot of people tuning in may think that's an odd question. But a lot of artists don't record with the band that they use on the road. And in country music especially, that has been historically correct.
2: Right.
0: They'll go tour all over the world with a stage band, but they don't use them in the studio, because really, studio work and stage work are two different things in many ways.
2: Maybe that's why people like the live show better than the record.
0: No, seriously, that could be a good point.
2: Because those guys are professionals, but they don't have their heart and soul in the music, and they're not every night standing there with the singer, listening to the nuances.
0: Feeling the heartbeat of the audience react to a certain part of the song, yeah. Well, let's go back into your music. You're going to go back to a record called Gator Rhythms, and you're going to give us a tune called, I love the title, La-Di-Da.
2: Ooh-la-la.
0: Well, let's go ahead and listen to it. It's Marcia Ball on the Woods Songs, Old Time Radio.

0: Marsha Ball.
1: Thank you.
0: And Town Mountain. It's a great show. You've got two different artists, two different styles of music. You got blues, you got bluegrass. There's passion in both of those facets of this beautiful diamond. You hear wonderful songs like Feed My Sheep that Town Mountain did so vocally intricate. And then you listen to Marsha Ball, and she's got songs as simple and wonderful as La Ti Da, just a great party song. And then tunes like Bucktown, which when she did with the symphony orchestra, almost brought her, the artist, to tears. Music is a very passionate, passionate thing. What you do with your children in your living room is just as passionate. Remember, three chords in the truth can move nations sometimes. I hope you enjoyed our show. I did. My name is Michael Jonathan. I'm a folk singer, and I am a tree hugger. We'll see you next week on the Woods Song.

0: You've been listening to show number 397. Michael's opening song is Vincent. The Folk Boy Orchestra is Lisa Shvakovsky on cello, Scott Napier on mandolin, and Jim Carr on bass.
1: Our chief engineer is Kevin Darth Fader Johnson. Technical assistants are Brian Clausing, Brandon Eves, Adrian Reese, Eric Anderson, and Jerome Gault. Our affiliate liaison is Tammy Farley.
0: The Woodsongs crew is Casey Campbell, Connie Harrison, Larry Sturr, Dr. Bob and Mary D. Martina, Glenn Wilson, Mim King, Barney Carpenter, Marie Wilson, Scott Getzinger, Lil Shulman, Angela Arnott, Todd Fields, Greg Thurston, Claire Friend, and Judge Ray Corns.
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0: Special thanks to Natasha's Cafe, Bourbon and Toulouse, Highbridge, Springwater, and the Linden House Bed and Breakfast. Guest artists stay at the historic Gratz Park Inn, home of Southern Hospitality and Jonathan's Restaurant.
1: 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Woodsongs and the Woodsong Symbol are registered trademarks of Rachel Aubrey Music. Thanks for listening. I'm Joe Conkright.
0: And for Michael Jonathan and the entire Woodsongs crew, this is Stacey Brothwell. We hope you'll join us again next week for the Woodsongs Old Time Radio Hour.

0: From the National Newsroom of the Canadian Press, I'm John Kennedy. The final World Cup whistle has been blown and Spain has been crowned the champion, bringing an end to Canada's month-long tournament celebration. Reflecting on the tournament, FIFA World Cup 2026 Vancouver host committee lead Jessie Adcock says she is proud of what the city accomplished.
1: You don't even need a clicker to count the people, but just visually, this was very popular. And, you know, looking around, you saw joy on everyone's faces. I mean, some tears if your team lost, but ultimately, this was an experiment in collective joy.
0: The FIFA Fan Festival in East Vancouver quickly emerged as one of the best places in Canada to watch the action outside a stadium. What began as a casual search on Google Maps led to the discovery of one of Canada's newly confirmed meteorite impact sites. Quebec amateur astronomer Joel Lapointe says that he noticed the unusual formation in 2023, and researchers have now confirmed it's a crater created by a meteorite roughly 390 million years ago. Scientists found rock formations that could only have been produced by the immense pressure of an ancient impact, and researchers say it's Canada's first newly confirmed impact crater in more than 15 years. Wildfire smoke is expected to reduce air quality across parts of British Columbia as crews continue to battle more than 100 active blazes. Officials say the Signal Hill blaze near Pemberton is no longer spreading, allowing local evacuation alerts to be lifted, although some nearby evacuation orders do remain. The BC Wildfire Service warns thunderstorms expected this week could trigger new lightning-caused fires while hot, dry conditions continue. Emergency officials say hundreds of properties remain under evacuation orders, with many more still on alert. Meanwhile, as wildfires continue to burn across Ontario and prompt evacuations, local authorities now have access to Canada's National Public Alerting System.
2: Ontario mayors, First Nations chiefs, police chiefs, and other government and emergency management officials can now request that alert-ready messages be sent to residents via television, radio, and mobile devices. Those alerts are usually used to alert the public to emergencies. The province has faced criticism for its handling of some evacuations. This, as nearly 200 active wildfires are raging in the northern part of the province. Naira Ahmed, The Canadian Press.
0: New Zealand is celebrating after Ryan Fox captured his first major title with a one-shot victory at the Open Championship. The dramatic win makes Fox just the fourth New Zealander to claim a golf major, joining Sir Bob Charles, Michael Campbell, and Lydia Ko. Charles praised Fox's quick pace of play, saying it's refreshing in an era of often criticized slow golf. Fox says adding his name to the family's rich sporting legacy is a proud achievement, and joked there's now a little more pressure on the next generation. This is the Canadian Press. In sports, the visiting Winnipeg Blue Bombers, trailing 26-9 heading into the final quarter, rallied to beat the winless Ottawa Redblacks 36-34 in overtime in CFL action. Gavin Cobb caught a two-point conversion pass for the deciding points after both teams traded a pair of field goals in overtime. Sean Burke and two relievers combined on a four-hitter. Colson Montgomery hit his 24th home run, and the visiting Chicago White Sox wrapped up a three-game series today with a 3-0 win over the Toronto Blue Jays. Braden Montgomery had his two hits and an RBI as the White Sox bounced back from yesterday's 1-0 loss to take two of three from the Jays. Toronto scored five runs total in the series. Substitute Ferran Torres scored in the 106th minute, giving Spain a 1-0 win over defending champion Argentina in the World Cup final today in East Rutherford, New Jersey. From the Canadian Press, I'm John Kennedy.
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4: It's July 19th, and today in 1975, Paul McCartney and Wings leapfrogs over The Hustle, landing at number one with Listen to What the Man Said. That sax player, Tom Scott. Tom played with me in the Blues Brothers, but later on, he was the leader of the house band for the Pat Sajak Show and the Chevy Chase Show, both huge failures. Hey, late night ain't for wimps, Tom. And a very happy birthday to Brian May of Queen. When Brian was first starting out with the band, he was working on a degree in astrophysics, but he quit once Queen took off. 36 years later, in 2008, Brian earned his PhD. His 48,000-word thesis was called A Survey of Radial Velocities in the Zodiacal Dust Cloud. Brian's findings? Fat-bottom girls make the rocking world go round. Hit me up on Twitter at Paul Schaefer.

out in California, the folks are very nice. Oh, they don't know about Louisiana. I'm going back and try to find a wife. Gonna settle down.

0: where it's sound, cause that's my home, away down in Louisiana. I'm going back and try to settle down. Gonna settle down, gonna settle down, gonna settle down, gonna settle down.
1: From the National Newsroom of the Canadian Press, I'm John Kennedy. Canada's first appearance at the center of soccer's biggest showcase has come to an end after Spain defeated former champion Argentina with a 1-0 victory in extra time.
2: The result capped an expanded 48-team tournament where Vancouver and Toronto were among 16 host cities across Canada, the United States, and Mexico. It marked the first time men's World Cup games were held on Canadian soil, and for over 5 weeks, the country celebrated football as the national team made history. The lone Canadian on the field at the final in New Jersey was Justin Bieber, who serenaded the crowd as part of the tournament's first-ever halftime show. Other Canadians in attendance included rapper Drake, singer-songwriter Tate McRae, and Prime Minister Mark Carney. Carney wrote ahead of the game on social media that Canada's soccer journey is just beginning. The best is yet to come. Naira Ahmed, The Canadian Press.
1: The World Cup final whistle was blown in New Jersey as Spain took Argentina 1-0. Canadian fan Ruel Morales attended the FanFest in East Vancouver, and reflecting on the city's hosting run, he says he thinks the city did well and it will open up the sport to a wider audience going forward.
3: I think just positivity and the world kind of coming together, like, you know, soccer can be a rowdy sport and everything has seemed very peaceful, and again, it just brings everyone together, yeah.
1: Gulf countries are bracing for more attacks from Iran and possibly a wider war. ABC's Stephen Portnoy is in Washington with the new travel warning from the U.S. State Department.
4: It says U.S. diplomatic facilities, including those outside the Middle East, could be targeted, and that groups supportive of Iran could target Americans throughout the world. This is the first such warning from the State Department since March.
1: Prime Minister Mark Carney says nearly 1,000 wildfires are burning across Canada, with more than 5,000 firefighters and almost 300 water bombers and other aircraft responding. Carney called this one of the country's most severe wildfire seasons, as extreme heat and dry conditions continue to fuel dangerous fire activity. Whitewater Lake First Nation says much of its community has been destroyed days after wildfires devastated Collins First Nation in northwestern Ontario. Officials say recent rain has slowed fires, but warn sustained rainfall is still needed as evacuations continue across northern Ontario. More than 100 students rallied outside of a Montreal private college after Quebec declined to renew permits for four subsidized institutions, leaving many uncertain about their future. Several international students say they were only weeks away from graduating when they learned their school would be shut down. Officials say alternative study options have been offered, but many students were unable to secure placements before their permits expired. This is the Canadian Press. In sports, the visiting Winnipeg Blue Bombers, trailing 26-9 heading into the final quarter, rallied to beat the winless Ottawa Red Blacks 36-34 in overtime in CFL action. Gavin Cobb caught a two-point conversion pass for the deciding points after both teams traded a pair of field goals in overtime. Sean Burke and two relievers combined on a four-hitter. Colson Montgomery hit his 24th home run, and the visiting Chicago White Sox wrapped up a three-game series today with the 3-0 win over the Toronto Blue Jays. Braden Montgomery had his two hits and an RBI as the White Sox bounced back from yesterday's 1-0 loss to take two of three from the Jays. Toronto scored five runs total in the series. Substitute Ferran Torres scored in the 106th minute, giving Spain a 1-0 win over defending champion Argentina in the World Cup final today in East Rutherford, New Jersey. From the Canadian Press, I'm John Kennedy.
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0: You got a good car, but it won't last long the way you drive. 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
1: All right, boss. That's all right.

0: From the National Newsroom of the Canadian Press, I'm Karen Rebo. Canada's historic run as a co-host for soccer's FIFA World Cup wrapped up Sunday as Spain edged Argentina 1-0 in extra time to capture the title in the expanded 48-team tournament. The championship, game number 104, capped 5 weeks of matches that included 13 in Vancouver and Toronto. It was the first time that World Cup men's games were ever played on Canadian soil, and that the first time the Canadian men's team ever reached the round of 16 when they lost to Morocco. Vancouver host committee lead Jessie Adcock says she's proud of what her city accomplished.
1: You don't even need a clicker to count the people, but just visually, this was very popular. And, you know, looking around, you saw joy on everyone's faces. I mean, some tears if your team lost, but ultimately, this was an experiment in collective joy.
0: Canadian pop star Justin Bieber was featured in the World Cup's first ever halftime show, along with global pop stars Madonna, BTS, and Shakira. Prime Minister Mark Carney joined U.S. President Donald Trump, Mexico's Claudia Sheinbaum, and FIFA officials for the trophy presentation. U.S. President Trump is renewing his criticism of Canada over wildfire smoke, just hours after sitting beside our Prime Minister at the World Cup final in New Jersey. Trump told reporters the smoke is polluting American air and suggested Canada should pay up.
2: I have a good relationship with Mark Carney, but you know, we got to stop the fires up there. If we can help them, we'll help them. But maybe they should pay us some damages or something, or we should do some tariffs.
0: Ontario Premier Doug Ford says the U.S. should remember Canada has repeatedly sent crews south to help battle major American wildfires. Fires have destroyed another Northern Ontario First Nation as evacuations continue across the region amid one of Canada's worst wildfire seasons. Prime Minister Mark Carney says more than 5,000 firefighters are battling nearly 1,000 blazes nationwide. Almost 200 are burning in Northern Ontario alone. Whitewater Lake First Nation says homes, some communities, buildings and culturally significant sites have been lost. Residents from Neskataga First Nation are also being flown to safety. It's a deal. Workers at Ford Motor Company of Canada have overwhelmingly approved a new three-year contract negotiated by Unifor. The agreement covering more than 5,000 Ford employees includes a general wage boost of 9% over the length of the deal, signing bonuses, pension and benefit improvements, and renewed job security commitments at Canadian facilities, including the Essex engine plant and continued work at Oakville. The new contract takes effect September 21st and will be used as a basis for the union's negotiations next with Stellantis and General Motors. This is the Canadian Press. In sports, substitute Ferran Torres scored in the 106th minute to give Spain a 1-0 victory over Lionel Messi and defending champion Argentina in the World Cup final Sunday in New Jersey. A Spanish trio claimed the World Cup's individual honors, including captain and midfielder Rodri winning the Golden Ball as the top player and goalkeeper Unai Simón earning the Golden Glove. France's Kylian Mbappe kept the Golden Boot Award as the tournament's highest scorer, this time with 10 goals. In baseball action, the Toronto Blue Jays turn their sights now to the Tampa Bay Rays for the opening of a series at Rogers Centre Monday night. The Jays are coming off a series loss to the Chicago White Sox, in which the Jays only got one win. They lost Sunday 3-0. In football, Drew Brown and the visiting Winnipeg Blue Bombers rallied in the final quarter and used overtime to finish off the Ottawa Red Blacks 36-34. From the Canadian Press, I'm Karen Rebo.

You know, I remember a few years ago, some funny things used to happen to me. About 1956, 57. At that time, there was no blues scene or not really any kind of scene in London. I used to go out and play my guitar in the streets and sing things with a passing the hat round. I remember one particular night, I was playing my guitar in a little alleyway just off of Water Street in Soho. And I got busted by the police. And this policeman came up and dragged me and my guitar and my hat full of pennies off to the police station. Anyway, the next day, I had to appear in Marlborough Street Police Court. And it was quite a day. Police officer giving his evidence. I was proceeding in a southerly direction, my lord, when I heard strange sounds coming from a Wardour Place, my lord. A sort of boogie-woogie music was being played. On further investigation, I saw the defendant standing there with a guitar and an old hat on the floor, collecting pennies. Well, I decided that he was contravening a breach of the peace there, as there was a traffic jam about 5 miles long down there, Wardour Street, wondering what all the fuss was about. So then I arrested the defendant. Just one moment, officer. What is this woogie-woogie music here we're talking about? Oh, well, my lord, said the officer, getting out his notebook, obviously been doing up his homework. It's a kind of jazz rhythm music peculiar to the American Negro. Oh, what was the defendant doing playing this kind of music there in Wardour Street? Anyway, I got off with a caution. A year's conditional discharge. But I'll always remember that policeman and his boogie-woogie. So don't try to lay no boogie-woogie on the King of Rock and Roll.

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Breathe deep the gathering gloom. Watch lights fade from every room. Bedsitter people look back and lament. Another day's useless energy spent. Impassioned lovers wrestle as one. Lonely man cries for love and has none. New mother picks up and settles her son. Senior citizens wish they were young. Cold-hearted orb that rules the night removes the colors from our sight. Red is gray and yellow white, but we decide which is right and which is an illusion.

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And say bonjour. I'm David McLeod from NCI-FM, based out of Winnipeg and Thompson, Manitoba. 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

I woke last night to the sound of thunder. How far off, I sat and wondered. Started humming a song from 1962. And it's funny how the night moves when you just don't seem to have as much to lose. Strange how the night moves.

0: Now this update from the Canadian press. The U.S. today conducted a new round of airstrikes targeting Iran after announcing the death of a 17th American service member. Three service members died over the weekend. The American strikes hit around a northwestern Iranian city believed to be home to underground missile bases. Iran responded by launching attacks targeting Kuwait and Bahrain, the home of the U.S. Navy's Fifth Fleet. Environment Canada is telling British Columbians to brace for poor air quality in the coming days, even as wildfire officials have downgraded a fire north of Whistler and lifted evacuation alerts elsewhere. Wildfire smoke has also prompted a mix of orange and yellow warnings for poor air quality across the northern prairies and for much of northwestern Ontario. And reporters have packed the street outside London's number 10 Downing Street, where Andy Burnham will become Britain's new prime minister this morning, replacing Keir Starmer. From the Canadian Press, I'm Karen Reid.
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Let me tell you a story about a boll weevil. Now, some of you may not know, but a boll weevil is an insect, and it's found mostly where cotton grows. But now, where they come from, nobody really knows. But this is the way the story goes. And the farmer said to the boll weevil, say, I see you on the square. The boll weevil said to the farmer, say, yep, my whole darn family's here. We gotta have a home. We gotta have a home. Then the farmer said to the boll weevil, said, why'd you pick my farm? And the boll weevil just laughed at the farmer and said, well, we ain't gonna do you much harm, but we're looking for home. Then the boll weevil spotted him a lightning bug, and he said, hey, I'd like to make a trade with you. Cause you see, if I was a lightning bug, see, oh, I'd search the whole night through, just searching for home. Oh, I'd have me plenty of homes. Then the boll weevil called the farmer and said, you better sell your old machines, cause when I'm through with your car,

by gasoline. I'm gonna take me a home. You gotta have a home. And the Bo Weevil said to the farmer, said, farmer, I'd like to wish you well. And the farmer said to the Bo Weevil, yeah, I wish that you was in

0: From the National Newsroom of the Canadian Press, I'm Karen Rebo. The U.S. today conducted a new round of airstrikes targeting Iran after announcing the death of a 17th American service member, the third over just this weekend. The American strikes hit around a northwestern Iranian city believed to be home to underground missile bases. Iran responded by launching attacks targeting Kuwait and Bahrain, the home of the U.S. Navy's Fifth Fleet. Environment Canada is telling British Columbians to brace for poor air quality in the coming days, even as wildfire officials have downgraded a fire north of Whistler and lifted evacuation alerts elsewhere. A warning issued yesterday says wildfire smoke from more than 100 fires burning in B.C. is causing or expected to cause poor air quality and reduced visibility across multiple regions over the next 48 hours. Those include the Fraser Canyon, the South Thompson and the province's northeast and into the Northwest Territories. Meanwhile, wildfire smoke has also prompted a mix of orange and yellow warnings for poor air quality across the northern prairies and for much of northwestern Ontario. Over the weekend, Federal Jobs and Families Minister Patty Hajdu, who represents the Thunder Bay Superior North riding, said northern Ontarians are understandably frightened.
1: They're scared about their lives, their pets, their property, the future, the ability to breathe. But what doesn't help with the fear is when people work at opposite ends. And so the Prime Minister wants to be very clear that we'll be there to support Ontario.
0: Hajdu added First Nations communities' evacuation expenses will be covered by Ottawa. America's ambassador to Canada is set to speak in Edmonton today at a regional economic conference. The agenda for the Pacific Northwest Economic Region's annual summit says Pete Hoekstra is to talk about how regional partnerships support cross-border relationships. We'll be getting June's inflation numbers this morning from StatsCan after May's numbers reported 3.2%. And 9 years after it was first discovered near a BC campground, the partial dinosaur skull found in a sandstone block finally has a name, Gorgosaurus libratus. Researchers in Alberta studied a cast of the impression found in Tumbler Ridge in 2017 and found it belongs to a species that lived 76 million years ago and looked similar to a T-Rex cousin. Lead researcher Colton Kopach says the impression was so well preserved, it allowed researchers to learn more about how Gorgosaurus lived and where it roamed.
2: Gorgosaurus libratus we typically find in southern Alberta around the region of Brooks and Medicine Hat in this area called Dinosaur Provincial Park in the rocks of the Dinosaur Park Formation. And it was interesting is that now we can see that these animals had a really large territory. They had territories that probably rivaled modern taxa.
0: This is the Canadian Press. In sports, fans gathered in Toronto and Vancouver to watch the World Cup soccer final, crowning Spain champions in New Jersey and bringing an end to Canada's month-long celebration as a continental co-host. Spain beat defending champ Argentina 1-0 in extra time. At Toronto's fan festival, diehard soccer fan Rajdeep Rana says it's been an amazing experience.
3: We don't need any language, any words or anything. It's just football that brings everyone together.
0: Toronto hosted 6 matches and Vancouver 7 during the first Men's World Cup ever staged across Canada, the U.S. and Mexico. Canadian pop star Justin Bieber was featured in the World Cup's first ever halftime show yesterday, along with global pop stars Madonna, BTS and Shakira. Toronto Blue Jays manager John Schneider says his team needs to start putting wins together if it hopes to make the playoffs. The Jays, 7 games under 500, open a 4-game series against the Tampa Bay Rays tonight. From the Canadian Press, I'm Karen Rebo.
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If you put stuff on layaway at the dollar store, you might be a Redskin. 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

0: From the National Newsroom of the Canadian Press, I'm Karen Rebo. The U.S. today conducted a new round of airstrikes targeting Iran after announcing the death of a 17th American service member, the third over just this weekend. The American strikes hit around a northwestern Iranian city believed to be home to underground missile bases. Iran responded by launching attacks targeting Kuwait and Bahrain, the home of the U.S. Navy's Fifth Fleet. Environment Canada is telling British Columbians to brace for poor air quality in the coming days, even as wildfire officials have downgraded a fire north of Whistler and lifted evacuation alerts elsewhere. A warning issued yesterday says wildfire smoke from more than 100 fires burning in B.C. is causing or expected to cause poor air quality and reduced visibility across multiple regions over the next 48 hours. Those include the Fraser Canyon, the South Thompson and the province's northeast and into the Northwest Territories. Meanwhile, wildfire smoke has also prompted a mix of orange and yellow warnings for poor air quality across the northern prairies and for much of northwestern Ontario. Over the weekend, Federal Jobs and Families Minister Patty Hajdu, who represents the Thunder Bay Superior North riding, said northern Ontarians are understandably frightened.
1: They're scared about their lives, their pets, their property, the future, the ability to breathe. But what doesn't help with the fear is when people work at opposite ends. And so the Prime Minister wants to be very clear that we'll be there to support Ontario.
0: Hajdu added First Nations communities' evacuation expenses will be covered by Ottawa. America's ambassador to Canada is set to speak in Edmonton today at a regional economic conference. The agenda for the Pacific Northwest Economic Region's annual summit says Pete Hoekstra is to talk about how regional partnerships support cross-border relationships. We'll be getting June's inflation numbers this morning from StatsCan after May's numbers reported 3.2%. And 9 years after it was first discovered near a BC campground, the partial dinosaur skull found in a sandstone block finally has a name, Gorgosaurus lebratus. Researchers in Alberta studied a cast of the impression found in Tumbler Ridge in 2017 and found it belongs to a species that lived 76 million years ago and looked similar to a T-Rex cousin. Lead researcher Colton Kopach says the impression was so well preserved, it allowed researchers to learn more about how Gorgosaurus lived and where it roamed.
2: Gorgosaurus lebratus we typically find in southern Alberta around the region of Brooks and Medicine Hat in this area called Dinosaur Provincial Park in the rocks of the Dinosaur Park Formation. And it was interesting is that now we can see that these animals had a really large territory. They had territories that probably rivaled modern taxa.
0: This is the Canadian Press. In sports, fans gathered in Toronto and Vancouver to watch the World Cup soccer final, crowning Spain champions in New Jersey and bringing an end to Canada's month-long celebration as a continental co-host. Spain beat defending champ Argentina 1-0 in extra time. At Toronto's fan festival, diehard soccer fan Rajdeep Rana says it's been an amazing experience.
3: We don't need any language, any words or anything. It's just football that brings everyone together.
0: Toronto hosted 6 matches and Vancouver 7 during the first Men's World Cup ever staged across Canada, the U.S. and Mexico. Canadian pop star Justin Bieber was featured in the World Cup's first ever halftime show yesterday, along with global pop stars Madonna, BTS and Shakira. Toronto Blue Jays manager John Schneider says his team needs to start putting wins together if it hopes to make the playoffs. The Jays, 7 games under 500, open a 4-game series against the Tampa Bay Rays tonight. From the Canadian Press, I'm Karen Rebo.

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0: Paul Brandt leaving. You're listening to Cool Country Morning on Shone FM, 98.1 in Whitehorse, 90.5 in the communities. How's it going? I'm Stuart Cardinal Bunnell. I'm with you all week because Carl's taking some well-earned time off. I'm ready to enjoy myself this week. I hope you are too. We are going to keep things moving here. I mean, we've already had some great tunes that have played so far this hour. We've had some Tanya Tucker, some Kelly Clarkson, and even some Steve Wariner. But you know what? We are going to keep things moving right along here. It's a new week, which means we've got new opportunities for you to get into the movie pass giveaway for this week. We'll talk more about that a little bit later in the show. And of course, your Shone FM News is coming up for you at 7:30, 8:30, and 9:30. But in the meantime, we're going to be playing those cool country tunes that you have come to expect from this fantastic show. I've got a little bit of Jeff Foxworthy on deck with Howdy from Maui. That's coming up next for you on Cool Country Morning.
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She goes, oh, I better not. I just had my hair fixed. My Uncle Doug kept asking, when are we going to convert our money to Hawaiian money?

And you can tell which rooms were ours. Ours were the ones with the underwear hanging off the rail. According to the manager, the site of the only peeing for distance contest they had ever had. Which I am ashamed to say, my Aunt Rose won in the second round.

0: from our studios in Whitehorse, Yukon, this is the Shona Dem News.
1: Sunny and 12 at the Whitehorse Airport, this is Stuart Cardinal Bunnell with the Shona Fem News for Monday, July 20th. Whitehorse RCMP is asking for public assistance in locating a man who was reported missing on Saturday. In a media release, police say that

0: 20-year-old Sabir Noor was last seen in Whitehorse on July 17th. According to the release, Noor is described as 5 feet 10 inches tall, with a thin build, dark complexion, black hair, and brown eyes. Anyone with information on Noor's whereabouts is urged to contact their local police detachment or Crime Stoppers at 1-800-222-8477 to remain anonymous. Yukon RCMP has shared information about an Amber Alert that originated in Alberta. In the release, police say they are looking for assistance in locating 6-year-old Lanikai Morrison and 4-year-old Carl Morrison, both of whom went missing earlier this month. The release says that both children are believed to be with Lanikai's mother, Krista Morrison, and Carl's father, Daniel Ludwig. According to the latest update from Alberta RCMP, the four may be traveling in a red 2006 Ford F-150 or a mobile home. The release says that Lanikai has a slight build, long light brown hair and brown eyes, and that Carl has blonde hair. Krista Morrison is described as 5 feet 8 inches tall, with a medium build, long dark brown hair, and brown eyes. Daniel Ludwig is described as 5 feet 11 inches, with a large build and brown hair and eyes. According to the release, Ludwig and Morrison are both wanted for abduction in contravention of a custody or parenting order. Anyone with information is urged to contact their local police detachment or to call Crime Stoppers at 1-800-222-8477 to remain anonymous. The Senate Committee on Indigenous Peoples is highlighting the strengths of young First Nations, Métis, and Inuit leaders from across the country. In a media release, the committee says that it is accepting applications for the next edition of Voices of Youth Indigenous Leaders until July 31st. According to the release, Indigenous youth leaders aged 18 to 35 are invited to share their leadership experiences and ideas with senators during a 3-day trip to Ottawa in October. Applications can be submitted through the Senate of Canada website as either a 500-word written submission or a digital creative submission accompanied by a short statement. To learn more about Voices of Youth Indigenous Leaders, visit sendcanada.ca. The Safe at Home Society has opened a 67-unit supportive housing program in Whitehorse for people experiencing or at risk of homelessness. In a joint media release with the Government of Yukon, Safe at Home Society says that the Hearth program will provide stable housing with 24-hour supervision of common areas and grounds, along with on-site supports for individuals identified through Whitehorse's By Name list. According to the release, the program is designed to support people at different stages by helping them stabilize, access supports, and reduce reliance on emergency shelters and other frontline services. Safe at Home Society Executive Director Kate Meachin says that having the Hearth up and running is a big step towards ending homelessness. She says that the program provides a significant opportunity to focus on the health and housing stability of Yukoners who need support. The Hearth is located at 4051 4th Avenue in Whitehorse. For more information, visit safeathomeyukon.ca. That's the Shone FM News for Monday, July 20th. 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

Sammy Kershaw, politics, religion, and her. Three things he doesn't want to talk about. You're listening to Cool Country Morning on Shone FM, 98.1 in Whitehorse, 90.5 in the communities. How's it going? I'm Stuart Cardinal Bunnell. I'm in for Carl for the entirety of the week. I'm really looking forward to hosting here with you for a little while. Now, take a look at the weather. I haven't said much except for what it's like in Whitehorse, so let's take a look at how things are across the territory. Of course, in Whitehorse, sunny and 12, pretty good start to the day if you ask me. Beaver Creek sitting at 8 this hour. Burwash mainly sunny and 13. Carmax is the cold spot in the territory at 6. Dawson City mainly sunny and 11. Faro sunny and 11 as well. Haines Junction, sitting at 7 this hour. Mayo, sunny and 14. Old Crow is the hot spot in the territory, sitting at 15 this hour. Teslin, sunny and 12. Watson Lake, mainly sunny and 13. And then once again at the Whitehorse Airport, sunny and 12. It is a beautiful start to a beautiful day. It's 41 minutes after 7, or 7:41, as you know, would be a lot easier to say. I've got all kinds of sunshine streaming in through the windows here at Shone FM at Waterfront Station. It's a beautiful day to request a song. You know, if you've got something in mind that you wanted to hear, give me a call at 668-6676. And if you've got a message that you want to send out, a nice little good morning message from across the territory, I'd be more than happy to pass that on for you as well. We're going to jump back into the tunes here in just a few seconds. I've got Craig Collins on deck. Just What I Need is coming up for you right now. You're listening to Cool Country Morning on Shone FM.

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1: 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The City and Government of Yukon are partnering to help residents fire-smart their property. Drop off residential brush for free at the Waste Management Facility until October 31st. Be sure to bring brush separately or a mixed load disposal fee will apply. A proposed amendment to the City's Official Community Plan, OCP, to enable limited forms of mineral exploration within select areas currently designated as green space is being considered by City Council. A public hearing has been scheduled for Monday, August 24th at City Hall. Find information about the proposed amendment at whitehorse.ca/amendments. For these city matters and more, go to whitehorse.ca.

That was Roger Miller with Walking in the Sunshine by special request. You're listening to Cool Country Morning on Shone FM 98.1 in Whitehorse and 90.5 in the communities. How's it going? I'm Stuart. I'm going to be here with you all week while Carl is enjoying some well-earned time off. And I'm just having a really great time with you today. The sun is out, the sky is blue, and the World Cup has finally finished for this year. I say finally finished as if I'm glad that it's done. I'm not. It just, you know, when you compare to something like the Olympics, which takes 2.5 weeks, you know, something that goes for over a month feels like a long tournament. And it was a great tournament. Some really great performances from Team Canada, of course. Team USA and Team Mexico did respectively as well. In the end of it, though, we've got England, who finished third after their third-place playoff against France, 6-4. So definitely not taking it easy at that day, at that time, which that would have been Saturday's game. And then to cap it all off, Spain has won the World Cup in a 1-0 game against Argentina yesterday. So huge congratulations to Team Spain and to all the fans of the Spanish team. You know, winning the World Cup is not a small feat. You can be proud of your team, and the team can be proud of itself. Some really fantastic soccer was played over the last month and change. With that, though, we are going to jump back into the tunes here. Your Canadian Press News is coming up for you at 8 o'clock. That's in just 8 minutes. In the meantime, though, I've got a little bit of Scotty Emmerich with The Coast is Clear. 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

0: From the National Newsroom of the Canadian Press, I'm Karen Rebo. The U.S. today conducted a new round of airstrikes targeting Iran after announcing the death of a 17th American service member, the third over just this weekend. The American strikes hit around a northwestern Iranian city believed to be home to underground missile bases. Iran responded by launching attacks targeting Kuwait and Bahrain, the home of the U.S. Navy's Fifth Fleet. Environment Canada is telling British Columbians to brace for poor air quality in the coming days, even as wildfire officials have downgraded a fire north of Whistler and lifted evacuation alerts elsewhere. A warning issued yesterday says wildfire smoke from more than 100 fires burning in B.C. is causing or expected to cause poor air quality and reduced visibility across multiple regions over the next 48 hours. Those include the Fraser Canyon, the South Thompson and the province's northeast and into the Northwest Territories. Meanwhile, wildfire smoke has also prompted a mix of orange and yellow warnings for poor air quality across the northern prairies and for much of northwestern Ontario. Over the weekend, Federal Jobs and Families Minister Patty Hajdu, who represents the Thunder Bay Superior North Riding, said northern Ontarians are understandably frightened.
1: They're scared about their lives, their pets, their property, the future, the ability to breathe. But what doesn't help with the fear is when people work at opposite ends. And so the Prime Minister wants to be very clear that we'll be there to support Ontario.
0: Hajdu added First Nations communities' evacuation expenses will be covered by Ottawa. America's ambassador to Canada is set to speak in Edmonton today at a regional economic conference. The agenda for the Pacific Northwest Economic Region's annual summit says Pete Hoekstra is to talk about how regional partnerships support cross-border relationships. We'll be getting June's inflation numbers this morning from StatsCan after May's numbers reported 3.2%. And 9 years after it was first discovered near a BC campground, the partial dinosaur skull found in a sandstone block finally has a name, Gorgosaurus lebratus. Researchers in Alberta studied a cast of the impression found in Tumbler Ridge in 2017 and found it belongs to a species that lived 76 million years ago and looked similar to a T-Rex cousin. Lead researcher Colton Kopach says the impression was so well preserved, it allowed researchers to learn more about how Gorgosaurus lived and where it roamed.
2: Gorgosaurus lebratus we typically find in southern Alberta around the region of Brooks and Medicine Hat in this area called Dinosaur Provincial Park in the rocks of the Dinosaur Park Formation. And it was interesting is that now we can see that these animals had a really large territory. They had territories that probably rivaled modern taxa.
0: This is the Canadian Press. In sports, fans gathered in Toronto and Vancouver to watch the World Cup soccer final, crowning Spain champions in New Jersey and bringing an end to Canada's month-long celebration as a continental co-host. Spain beat defending champ Argentina 1-0 in extra time. At Toronto's fan festival, diehard soccer fan Rajdeep Rana says it's been an amazing experience.
3: We don't need any language, any words or anything. It's just football that brings everyone together.
0: Toronto hosted 6 matches and Vancouver 7 during the first Men's World Cup ever staged across Canada, the U.S. and Mexico. Canadian pop star Justin Bieber was featured in the World Cup's first ever halftime show yesterday, along with global pop stars Madonna, BTS and Shakira. Toronto Blue Jays manager John Schneider says his team needs to start putting wins together if it hopes to make the playoffs. The Jays, 7 games under 500, open a 4-game series against the Tampa Bay Rays tonight. From the Canadian Press, I'm Karen Rebo.
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0: That's Judd's Love Is Alive. You're listening to Cool Country Morning on Shone FM, 98.1 in Whitehorse, 90.5 in the communities. How's it going? I'm Stuart Cardinal Bunnell from the Shone FM newsroom. I'm sitting in for Carl for the week while he is enjoying some well-earned time off. Now, I don't know if you caught this in the Canadian press news there, but a dinosaur skull was found in a British Columbia campground that belonged to a dinosaur that is being described as the great uncle to Tyrannosaurus Rex. This is where I get to be a little bit nerdy for a second, because dinosaurs don't often get into the news. You know, there's history, which is definitely not news. There's prehistory, which is definitely not news. And yet, all of a sudden, we've got dinosaurs in the news. It's very exciting for me. I've always really liked dinosaurs. It belonged to a horned dinosaur known as Gorgosaurus. And, I mean, that alone is spectacular. Like, this is something that, as a kid, I thought that we would be hearing more about than we do, because when I was a kid, dinosaurs were one of the few things that I got really, really I got excited about a lot of stuff, but dinosaurs were pretty close to the top. And you know what? I think that finding a skull to Gorgosaurus in British Columbia a week after the passing of Jurassic Park actor Sam Neill, I think that that's as close to balanced as the universe is going to get. That actually brings me to something that we're going to talk about a little bit later, because Jurassic Park is coming to theaters for one night only for the Summer Classics Week at the Yukon Cinema. I'm going to talk to you more about that a little bit later this hour, and I'll talk about how you can go see one of these classic movies with a free movie pass from us. We'll talk about that in a moment. In the meantime, I've got Toby Keith on deck with Dreamwalkin'. 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

Johnson City, partly cloudy and 14. Faro, sunny and 13. Haines Junction is sitting at 9 this hour. Mayo, sunny and 15. Old Crow, sitting at 17. Teslin, sunny and 14. Watson Lake, sunny and 15. And once again at the Whitehorse Airport, sunny and 13. We're going to jump back into the tunes, and then your Shone FM news at 8:30 is coming up right after that. But for now, I've got Lori Morgan with Watch Me. 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

0: From our studios in Whitehorse, Yukon, this is the Shona Them News.
1: Sunny and 13 at the Whitehorse Airport, this is Stuart Cardinal Bunnell with the Shona Them News for Monday, July 20th. Whitehorse RCMP is asking for public assistance in locating a man who was reported missing on Saturday. In a media release, police say that 20-year-old Sabir Noor was last seen in Whitehorse on June 17th. According to the release, Noor is described as 5 feet 10 inches tall, with a thin build, dark complexion, black hair, and brown eyes. Anyone with information on Noor's whereabouts is urged to contact their local police detachment or Crime Stoppers at 1-800-222-8477 to remain anonymous. Yukon RCMP has shared information about an Amber Alert that originated in Alberta. In the release, police say they are looking for assistance in locating 6-year-old Lanikai Morrison and 4-year-old Carl Morrison, both of whom went missing earlier this month. The release says that both children are believed to be with Lanikai's

0: mother, Krista Morrison, and Carl's father, Daniel Ludwig. According to the latest update from Alberta RCMP, the four may be traveling in a red 2006 Ford F-150 or a mobile home. The release says that Lanikai has a slight build, long light brown hair and brown eyes, and that Carl has blonde hair. Krista Morrison is described as 5 feet 8 inches tall with a medium build, long dark brown hair, and brown eyes. Daniel Ludwig is described as 5 feet 11 inches with a large build and brown hair and eyes. According to the release, Ludwig and Morrison are both wanted for abduction in contravention of a custody or parenting order. Anyone with information is urged to contact their local police detachment or to call Crime Stoppers at 1-800-222-8477 to remain anonymous. The Senate Committee on Indigenous Peoples is highlighting the strengths of young First Nations, Métis, and Inuit leaders from across the country. In a media release, the committee says that it is accepting applications for the next edition of Voices of Youth Indigenous Leaders until July 31st. According to the release, Indigenous youth leaders aged 18 to 35 are invited to share their leadership experiences and ideas with senators during a three-day trip to Ottawa in October. Applications can be submitted through the Senate of Canada website as either a 500-word written submission or a digital creative submission accompanied by a short statement. To learn more about Voices of Youth Indigenous Leaders, visit sencanada.ca. The Safe at Home Society has opened a 67-unit supportive housing program in Whitehorse for people experiencing or at risk of homelessness. In a joint media release with the Government of Yukon, Safe at Home Society says that the Hearth program will provide stable housing with 24-hour supervision of common areas and grounds, along with on-site supports for individuals identified through Whitehorse's By Name list. According to the release, the program is designed to support people at different stages by helping them stabilize, access supports, and reduce reliance on emergency shelters and other frontline services. Safe at Home Society Executive Director Kate Meachin says that having the Hearth up and running is a big step towards ending homelessness. She says that the program provides a significant opportunity to focus on the health and housing stability of Yukoners who need support. The Hearth is located at 4051 4th Avenue in Whitehorse. For more information, visit safeathomeyukon.ca. That's the Shone FM News for Monday, July 20th. 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

From ABC News, Tech Trends. Some people with Samsung phones are seeing red. Reports have been floating around of phantom reddish-pink boxes showing up on screens of some Galaxy S26 Ultra phones. Samsung says it's a software issue, not a hardware one, and a fix is on the way. The company behind the AI Grok is suing a man accused of using it to create sexualized images of real people. Reuters says this is one of the first lawsuits brought by an AI company against a user. New York's governor casting an AI eye on state laws. Governor Kathy Hochul tells Bloomberg her office used AI to go through, quote, every single rule, regulation, and policy looking for anything outdated. And with college move-in days coming up, Google says lots of people are looking for dorm decorating ideas. The search for dorm designer jumped 525% in the last month. Some of the top decorating trends, beach, boho, and coastal. With Tech Trends, Michelle Franzen, ABC News.

0: Mavericks, Here Comes the Rain. Great band, terrible meteorologists. You're listening to Cool Country Morning on Shone FM 98.1 in Whitehorse and 90.5 in the communities. And that is me dropping the ball a little bit there. How's it going? I'm Stuart Cardinal Bunnell. I'm in for Carl while he's off enjoying some well-earned time off. I was talking earlier about the dinosaur skull that was found in British Columbia recently. And I was talking about how that seems fitting, considering last week we lost Sam Neill, the lead actor from Jurassic Park. And I mentioned that Jurassic Park is coming back to the Yukon Theater. As part of Yukon Cinema's Summer Classics Week. So for 1 week, there are a bunch of classics that are coming back to the cinema for you to watch in theaters again in 2026. A really spectacular list of movies here. We've got Back to the Future, The Gray Fox, Twilight, and New Moon. I didn't think that those classified as classics, but, I mean, different tastes for everybody, I suppose. We've got Female Trouble, My Neighbor Totoro, Porco Rosso, Nausicaa of the Valley of the Wind. Those last three are Studio Ghibli movies, and by all accounts, spectacular. Let's see, from 1981, we've got The Decline of Western Civilization, Punk Years. We've got Matinee from 1993, Project Grizzly from 96, Jurassic Park, like I mentioned, Steven Spielberg's great dinosaur movie. We've got True Stories from 1986, and more still to announce, which means that those fantastic movies I just mentioned are not the only things that are coming, so you're going to want to stay tuned to Yukon Film Society to find out what else they are bringing for Classics Week. Or Summer Classics Week, excuse me. Now, if any of those strike your fancy, or if you want to go see The Odyssey, which dropped on Friday, or if you want to see anything that's coming up later in the summer or into the fall, even into the winter season, if you want to see any of those movies, you can do that. Give me a call. Well, I mean, you can just go see them, but if you want to do it with movie passes from Shone FM, all you got to do is give me a call at 668-6676, and I'll put your names in for our draw. We do a giveaway every Friday, and to get in, you just give me a call, tell me what movie that you're hoping to go see, and we will put you in, and then we'll do the draw on Friday. One more time, that's 668-6676 for the movie pass giveaway. Oh, well, we're going to jump back into the tunes here. I've got Trisha Yearwood on deck. How Do I Live is coming up for you on Cool Country Morning.
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Heaven help me. You're listening to Cool Country Morning on Shone FM, 98.1 in Whitehorse, 90.5 in the communities. How's it going? I'm Stuart Cardinal Bunnell. We got a couple of entries into the MoviePass giveaway. So, sorry, it's morning and the caffeine hasn't kicked in yet. We've had a couple of entries, and there are more opportunities for you to get your name into the draw for this week's Movie Pass giveaway. All you got to do is stay tuned to Shone FM and just listen for the hosts when they say, hey, give us a call if you want to get in. Well, give us a call and then we'll get you into the draw. It's really that simple. And honestly, some really fantastic movies that are coming to theater this summer, including, of course, the Summer Classics Week at Yukon Cinema, which I neglected to say when that's happening. That is starting Friday, August 7th until Thursday, August 13th. And of course, in addition to those wonderful classics movies, you're also going to have some regular programming, including Spider-Man Brand New Day, which is dropping on July 31st, and it's in town until August 21st. Right after that, Paw Patrol, the Dino Movie, is coming to theaters. I will be back with some more of the great tunes. Of course, your Canadian Press News is coming up for you in about 4 minutes. And then we'll just take it on through the last hour of Cool Country Morning right after that. But before we do, I had somebody call with a very special request. This one's going out to Andrea from Germany. This is a tune by Confederate Railroad. Your friend Gary gave us a call and said that he would like to hear this and wanted to make sure that you were out there enjoying the sunshine and the beautiful weather that we are having. So for Andrea from Germany, this is Confederate Railroad with She Treats Her Body. 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

0: From the National Newsroom of the Canadian Press, I'm Karen Rebo. The U.S. today conducted a new round of airstrikes targeting Iran after announcing the death of a 17th American service member, the third over just this weekend. The American strikes hit around a northwestern Iranian city believed to be home to underground missile bases. Iran responded by launching attacks targeting Kuwait and Bahrain, the home of the U.S. Navy's Fifth Fleet. Environment Canada is telling British Columbians to brace for poor air quality in the coming days, even as wildfire officials have downgraded a fire north of Whistler and lifted evacuation alerts elsewhere. A warning issued yesterday says wildfire smoke from more than 100 fires burning in B.C. is causing or expected to cause poor air quality and reduced visibility across multiple regions over the next 48 hours. Those include the Fraser Canyon, the South Thompson and the province's northeast and into the Northwest Territories. Meanwhile, wildfire smoke has also prompted a mix of orange and yellow warnings for poor air quality across the northern prairies and for much of northwestern Ontario. Over the weekend, Federal Jobs and Families Minister Patty Hajdu, who represents the Thunder Bay Superior North riding, said northern Ontarians are understandably frightened.
1: They're scared about their lives, their pets, their property, the future, the ability to breathe. But what doesn't help with the fear is when people work at opposite ends. And so the Prime Minister wants to be very clear that we'll be there to support Ontario.
0: Hajdu added First Nations communities' evacuation expenses will be covered by Ottawa. America's ambassador to Canada is set to speak in Edmonton today at a regional economic conference. The agenda for the Pacific Northwest Economic Region's annual summit says Pete Hoekstra is to talk about how regional partnerships support cross-border relationships. We'll be getting June's inflation numbers this morning from StatsCan after May's numbers reported 3.2%. And 9 years after it was first discovered near a BC campground, the partial dinosaur skull found in a sandstone block finally has a name, Gorgosaurus lebratus. Researchers in Alberta studied a cast of the impression found in Tumbler Ridge in 2017 and found it belongs to a species that lived 76 million years ago and looked similar to a T-Rex cousin. Lead researcher Colton Kopach says the impression was so well preserved, it allowed researchers to learn more about how Gorgosaurus lived and where it roamed.
2: Gorgosaurus lebratus we typically find in southern Alberta around the region of Brooks and Medicine Hat in this area called Dinosaur Provincial Park in the rocks of the Dinosaur Park Formation. And it was interesting is that now we can see that these animals had a really large territory. They had territories that probably rivaled modern taxa.
0: This is the Canadian Press. In sports, fans gathered in Toronto and Vancouver to watch the World Cup soccer final, crowning Spain champions in New Jersey and bringing an end to Canada's month-long celebration as a continental co-host. Spain beat defending champ Argentina 1-0 in extra time. At Toronto's fan festival, diehard soccer fan Rajdeep Rana says it's been an amazing experience.
3: We don't need any language, any words or anything. It's just football that brings everyone together.
0: Toronto hosted 6 matches and Vancouver 7 during the first Men's World Cup ever staged across Canada, the U.S. and Mexico. Canadian pop star Justin Bieber was featured in the World Cup's first ever halftime show yesterday, along with global pop stars Madonna, BTS and Shakira. Toronto Blue Jays manager John Schneider says his team needs to start putting wins together if it hopes to make the playoffs. The Jays, 7 games under 500, open a 4-game series against the Tampa Bay Rays tonight. From the Canadian Press, I'm Karen Rebo.

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0: Billy Currington, Walk a Little Straighter. You're listening to Cool Country Morning on Shone FM 98.1 in Whitehorse, 90.5 in the communities. How's it going? I'm Stuart Cardinal Bunnell. I'm in from the Shone FM newsroom. I'm going to be here with you for Cool Country Morning all week. Carl is taking some well-earned time off, it's going to be me here with you in the mornings for the rest of the week. I'm really looking forward to it. This is something that I love doing. I do miss Carl. I wish that he were here so we could chat about the Blue Jays. Blue Jays not doing well this season. I had some hope that they were going to improve a little bit, or at least come out and make things a little bit more even, but as it is, it's not going super duper well. Canadian Press was talking about how they desperately need a few wins, and that is pretty evident based on the last few games that they have had. I just had it. There it is. They won one of their three games against the Chicago White Sox. That first one was a 12-4 victory for Chicago, and then a 3-0 yesterday. So, I'm really hoping that the Blue Jays are going to pick it up a little bit and work a little harder and impress us and make it to the playoffs. All right. It is 21 minutes after 9 o'clock. Your Shone FM news is coming up for you at 9:30. But to fill those 9 minutes, I've got some more music, including Brett Eldridge, which is coming up next for you on Cool Country Morning.
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1: Sunny and 13 at the Whitehorse Airport, this is Stuart Cardinal Bunnell with the Shona FM News for Monday, July 20th. Whitehorse RCMP is asking for public assistance in locating a man who was reported missing on Saturday. In a media release, police say that 20-year-old Sabir Noor was last seen in Whitehorse on June 17th. According to the release, Noor is described as 5 feet 10 inches tall, with a thin build, dark complexion, black hair, and brown eyes. Anyone with information on Noor's whereabouts is urged to contact their local police detachment or Crime Stoppers at 1-800-222-8477 to remain anonymous. Yukon RCMP has shared information about an Amber Alert that originated in Alberta. In the release, police say they are looking for assistance in locating 6-year-old Lanikai Morrison and 4-year-old Carl Morrison, both of whom went missing earlier this month. The release says that both children are believed to be with Lanikai's mother, Krista Morrison, and Carl's father, Daniel Ludwig. According to the latest update from Alberta RCMP, the four may be traveling in a red 2006 Ford F-150 or a mobile home. The release says that Lanikai has a slight build, long light brown hair and brown eyes, and that Carl has blonde hair. Krista Morrison is described as 5 feet 8 inches tall, with a medium build, long dark brown hair, and brown eyes. Daniel Ludwig is described as 5 feet 11 inches, with a large build and brown hair and eyes. According to the release, Ludwig and Morrison are both wanted for abduction in contravention of a custody or parenting order. Anyone with information is urged to contact their local police detachment or to call Crime Stoppers at 1-800-222-8477 to remain anonymous. The Senate Committee on Indigenous Peoples is highlighting the strengths of young First Nations, Métis, and Inuit leaders from across the country. In a media release, the committee says that it is accepting applications for the next edition of Voices of Youth Indigenous Leaders until July 31st. According to the release, Indigenous youth leaders aged 18 to 35 are invited to share their leadership experiences and ideas with senators during a three-day

0: trip to Ottawa in October. Applications can be submitted through the Senate of Canada website as either a 500-word written submission or a digital creative submission accompanied by a short statement. To learn more about Voices of Youth Indigenous Leaders, visit sendcanada.ca. The Safe at Home Society has opened a 67-unit supportive housing program in Whitehorse for people experiencing or at risk of homelessness. In a joint media release with the Government of Yukon, Safe at Home Society says that the Hearth program will provide stable housing with 24-hour supervision of common areas and grounds, along with on-site supports for individuals identified through Whitehorse's By Name list. According to the release, the program is designed to support people at different stages by helping them stabilize, access supports, and reduce reliance on emergency shelters and other frontline services. Safe at Home Society Executive Director Kate Meachin says that having the Hearth up and running is a big step towards ending homelessness. She says that the program provides a significant opportunity to focus on the health and housing stability of Yukoners who need support. The Hearth is located at 4051 4th Avenue in Whitehorse. For more information, visit safeathomeyukon.ca. That's the Shone FM News for Monday, July 20th. 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

0: like me. Yeah, what do you do with good old boys like me?
1: Don Williams, Good Old Boys Like Me. You're listening to Cool Country Morning on Shone FM, 98.1 in Whitehorse, 90.5 in the communities. How's it going? I'm Stuart Cardinal Bunnell. I'm in for Carl while he's taking some well-earned time off this week. Man, oh man, the time just flies. It's already 9:38, which means I'm only here for another 22 minutes before we move along our daily programming. Some really fantastic, really fantastic weather that we are having so far this morning. Everything is subject to change. Knock on wood. Please don't hold it against me if the weather turns. For instance, in Whitehorse, sunny skies and 15 this hour. Beaver Creek, mostly cloudy and 16. Burwash, mainly sunny and 15. Carmack sitting at 14 this hour. Dawson City, partly cloudy and 17. Faro, sunny and 15. Haines Junction is the cool spot in the territory at 13 this hour. Mayo, sunny and 18. Old Crow is the hot spot at 20 this hour. Teslin, sunny and 15. Watson Lake, sunny and 17. And once again at the Whitehorse Airport, sunny and 15. It's now this is closer to the summer that we were expecting. You know, if the coldest spot in the territory is only 13 degrees and it's already 15 at 9 o'clock, I think that we're off to a good start. It took a while. It took a while to get to that summery weather that you were hoping for, but we're there. We're there now. So make sure that you're going out and enjoying it. All right, we're going to jump back into the tunes here. I've got Susie Boggess coming up with She Said, He Heard. 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

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I work in community engagement and I grew up here in the Yukon. My parents ran a local business, and being part of the community has always been a big part of my life. And today, I'm still part of that, coaching volleyball, volunteering, and building my life here. In my role, I spend a lot of time connecting with people, listening, sharing information, and bringing those perspectives back into the work we do. In the Yukon, mining is part of that bigger picture, supporting jobs, local businesses, and opportunities across the territory. 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

me the keys and get us off of this dead end street. Head on up to Lover's Leap. Make the best of these bucket seats.

That's Ken Mellons with Paint Me a Birmingham. And that's just about going to do it for Cool Country Morning for today. Thank you so much for joining me. I've had a great time. Hope you have too. Not to worry, though. I am leaving you in excellent hands. Elaine Shorty is coming up now with Indigenous Connections. And she's got a killer soundtrack lined up for you today. I will be tuning in. And I hope that you stay tuned in because it's going to be a show to remember. With that, however, I want to let you know that I'm going to be here with your Shone FM news again at 12:30, 4:30, 5:30, and 6:30 today. And then I'll be back tomorrow and for the rest of the week while Carl enjoys some time off. To keep us moving towards the 10 o'clock Canadian Press News update, I've got Rhett Atkins with More Than Everything. 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

0: Now this update from the Canadian Press. Ontario Premier Doug Ford says there's increased wildfire activity in the northern part of the province. He notes that there are 190 blazes across the province as of this morning. 56 of those wildfires are considered out of control. Meanwhile, fire crews in Nova Scotia continue to hold a wildfire burning northeast of Halifax. Officials say the Mooseland Road fire has not grown since yesterday afternoon. In BC, the entire city of Kimberley in the province's southeast region near the Alberta boundary has been placed on evacuation alert due to an out-of-control wildfire. The BC Wildfire Service has said this week we'll see a higher risk of wildfires sparked by lightning. Canadian social media platforms are putting patriotism first in a fight against U.S. tech powerhouses. Social Network A and competitor Gander both have a mission to give locals a more patriotic alternative to household names like TikTok, Instagram, and Facebook. From the Canadian Press, I'm Naira Ahmed.
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Top of the morning, everyone. That was Mishy Donovan. You're listening to Shawna FM. Elaine Shorty, Indigenous Connections. Hoping everyone had a fabulous, fabulous weekend. Just a little bit about Mishy Donovan. She was Chippewa Cree, and she had passed away in 2013. I didn't realize that until just now. The name of the tune that we heard was Mushim Song. Mushim in Cree, I believe, is grandfather. Kukum is grandma. We're going to continue on our little path to Crees in Alberta. We're going to have a listen now to Carl Quinn Nepin.

Ka tla aya ye haiti. We are mothers. 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We are grandmothers. Ka atas aya ye haiti. We are aunties on our dad's side and on the mum's side. Ka tlaok has aya ye haiti. Ach tachan ye daichaka shawat et has city. I tell my grandchild women are important. Shawat aya adetki desek has dujich ayati. Women give life. Ka shawat ka eat et situ has city. Women are teachers.

I say that is an absolutely wonderful way to kind of wake up on a Monday morning, wake yourself up. Orange Blossom Special with Sierra Noble. Sierra is Canadian, of course. She was born in Ottawa, Ontario. Going to carry on with some more music and have a listen to Sapura Fae and Spirit in the Sky.

sitting at 25 minutes after 10 a.m. Elaine Shorty with you. You're listening to Indigenous Connections. What we just heard was Poverty Plainsman doing the Sister Golden Hair song, and then before that, Marie Sue and Wizard Flurry Home. Right now, I'm going to do a funeral announcement. Funeral services for Stacy Lillian Pearl Bowie will be July 21st, 1 o'clock to 3 o'clock, and that would be at the Busby Building, 220 Princess Avenue in Vancouver. That's for those that will be in Vancouver on Wednesday, and you would like to go to the funeral services for Stacy Bowie. That would be the time. Stacy sadly passed.

1 to 3 p.m. And again, it'd be at 220 Princess Avenue in Vancouver. We're going to get back into some more music. Here is Donita Large, the name of the tune, Sweetgrass.

And it is now 29 minutes away from 11 a.m. I did get confirmation on the correct date for the funeral services for Stacy Bowie. That'll be Tuesday, tomorrow, July 21st. And again, that'll be in Vancouver at 220 Princess Avenue at the Budsy Building. And the service starts at 1 o'clock. Going to get back into some more music. Here is Wilbur Kendi. And the name of the tune is Delta Blue.

0: Martin, hey, hey, hey, hey, hey, hey, hey, hey, hey, hey, hey, hey, hey, hey, hey, hey, hey, hey, hey, hey, hey, hey, hey, hey, hey, hey, hey, hey, hey, hey, hey, hey, hey, hey, hey, hey, hey, hey, hey, hey, hey, hey, hey, hey, hey, hey, hey, hey, hey, hey, you gladden in the way woody, sunk a woody modern it, hey, hey, hey, hey, hey, hey, hey, yo. 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Are we away, oh, higher? Hey, hey, hey, hey,
1: we're 22 minutes away from 11 a.m., and that wonderful song is done by George Paul. First time I heard it, and I actually really, really liked that tune. Today, I kind of feel like I'm a little bit of a silent partner. I will come on periodically. I won't be as chatty as I normally am, but yeah, that's okay. Gonna get back into some more music. Here is Robbie Robertson, Peyote Healing.

We're 16 minutes away from 11 a.m. and Robbie Robertson here on Shone FM and Peyote Healing. I thought, you know what, maybe I would share an explanation of why I'm hoping and wanting to be a little bit quiet this morning, simply because, you know, like there's a funeral for my dear friend's, she was like my sister. Haley Bowie is like my sister. And her sister, Stacy Bowie, is going to have her funeral tomorrow. I was raised that in my home and in my dad's, you know, my mom and my dad's people, they always said that when somebody had passed away, you just be quiet and do things quietly. So that's what I'm trying to do, trying to be respectful and making sure that I continue to hear what my mom and dad have told me when I was getting, you know, when I was younger and growing up. And not only my mom and dad, but my aunties and my uncles, grandmas, grandpas, clan leaders, that sort of thing. And just trying to make sure that I do things in a good way and trying not to, like, I'm not explaining this so that I'm, you know, thinking that other people have to follow what I'm doing. Absolutely not. It's something that that's within my family home and within my clan, the Tlingit way of doing things. So that's what I'm doing. I'm not trying to tell anybody that they should be doing the same. At any rate, I just thought I would explain that simply because, you know, traditions are very, very important, especially to us as Indigenous people. At any rate, we're going to get back into some more music. Here is a prayer song by the Lone Star Drum.

It's 8 minutes away from 11 a.m. Jerry Alfred Shundon, and the name of the tune is History. We're going to have the 11 o'clock news at 11 a.m. news at 11 a.m., obviously. Just going to carry on with some more music. Here is Olivia Tailfeathers, the name of the song, Universe Song. But first, a shout out to Elsie Hume. She called me. Thank you so much, Elsie, for giving me a call, just adding some special moments to my morning.

It's 5 minutes away from 11 a.m. I have the current weather conditions for you in the Yukon. Beaver Creek, temperature sitting at 17, mostly cloudy, but there is some sun there. In Burwash, temperature sitting at 16. They have mainly sunny there as well. In Carmax, temperature sitting at 18. In Dawson, mainly sunny and 20. Faro, sunny as well, temperature sitting at 16. In Haines Junction, that is the cold spot in the Yukon right at the moment, temperature sitting at 16. In Mayo, sunny and 20 degrees. In Old Crow, 21. Pelly is 19, Rock River 21. That's the hot spot in the Yukon right now. In Teslin, sunny, temperature sitting at 16. In Watson Lake, it is 20, and they also have a whole bunch of sun. Here in Whitehorse, we are sitting at 17, and our temperature is at 20. Oh, sorry, temperature sitting at 17, and we have sunny skies. Hoping everybody's doing well. This will take us right to our news. A little bit of Gerald Edzerza and Lone Star Rag.

0: Now this update from the Canadian Press. Around 1,800 people have fled their communities due to wildfires raging across northern Ontario. Premier Doug Ford gave an update on the wildfire situation today, noting officials are considering further evacuations in the province. Meanwhile, 8,000 people in a southeastern British Columbia city are now on an evacuation alert due to an out-of-control wildfire raging nearby. The residents of Kimberley, BC, have been warned to be ready to evacuate at a moment's notice. A 5.6 magnitude earthquake has rumbled off of British Columbia's coast west of Vancouver Island. Earthquakes Canada says the quake struck just after 11:40 p.m. local time last night on Vancouver Island's northern tip. Travel services costs last month were high in both Canadian host cities for the FIFA World Cup. Statistics Canada reports the cost of traveler accommodation for June rose about 20% year over year in Ontario and British Columbia. From the Canadian Press, I'm Naira Ahmed.
1: There was a man. A great man he was.

minutes after 11 a.m. and Creative Harmony, and the name of the tune is Spirit One. I love the end. Hi, hi. That's always a nice way to end a song. Going to continue on with some more music. We're going to have a listen to some Dixie Chicks along with Ricky Skaggs and Walk Softly.

12 minutes after 11 a.m. and Wayne LaValle with Dusty Warrior. Just going to continue on with our musical Monday morning. We're going to have a listen to some Alanis. Not Alanis. Sorry, Alison Krauss. When you say nothing at all.

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Oh my goodness. That song, I think, is almost like a pack your bags, we're going on a guilt trip kind of song. Chester Knight and Shameface, So You Tell Me. Oh my gosh. Anyways, we're going to get back into some more music. But first, just want to chat a little bit about what's coming this week. On Wednesday, July 22nd at 11 a.m., I will have Senator Pat Duncan in the studios. We're going to be chatting about an opportunity for some Indigenous youth. For an event called Voices of Our Youth, Indigenous Leaders, and that's 18 to 35, but we'll be chatting with, I'll be chatting with Senator Pat Duncan on Wednesday, and that'll be at 11 a.m. On Friday, we have John Sam, who's going to come in and join me at 11 a.m. He is going to be my musician this week. Like I said in the past, every Friday at 11 a.m., I'd like to get a musician, whether they're well-known or whether they're just beginning, or they go and they just they play at their family events and that sort of thing. I really like to just bring somebody in and do some songs, whether it be country or traditional, whatever it might be, at any rate. Going to get back into some more music. Going to have a listen to William Prince, You Got Me.

chimney bats. You grabbed it. Gonna grab it, honey. The one downstairs, there's a bat in my pants leg. Got him. The son of a bitch bit me. I got him.

we're sitting at 20 minutes away from 12 o'clock. Pizzacola, I scare myself. Well, if you're in Whitehorse, and I'm thinking that it's just around where Shone FM is, and Main Street, the electricity has gone out. Not sure when it's going to come back, but I do on Main Street. I know on Main Street it's out there. Thankfully, it's we're still on the air here at Shone FM. Just going to try and continue playing some music, see what happens. The news guys, well, they said that they would let me know if they find out when the electricity will come back on. So we'll just try to see. But we're going to get back into some more music. 5 days in May, Blue Rodeo.

minutes away from 12 o'clock, and that's Blue Rodeo and 5 days in May. It feels kind of strange right now because I really don't know if we are for certain on the air. I'm told that we are, but I'm hoping that we are because I know the lights are out here in the studio. We have our backup system, and we're relying on that, which is absolutely fabulous. But yeah, not really sure 100%. So almost feel like playing that song, "Is Anybody Out There?" But I won't, of course. Just a recap, this week we will have some interviews coming in. Wednesday, July 22nd at 11 a.m., we have Senator Pat Duncan. She'll join me on Indigenous Connections. We're going to be talking about an opportunity for Indigenous youth to participate in Voices of Youth Indigenous Leaders. Again, that will be on Wednesday. On Thursday, Mr. Gary Bailey will be coming in to chat with me at 11 a.m. and we'll be talking about Blue Feather. And on Friday, of course, we got John Sam, who is a musician. He's going to come in and join me, and we're going to chat, and he's going to do some songs and just have a really relaxing Friday. Going to get back into some more music. I like Hank Williams, you know, the old Hank Williams, and I like it because it always reminds me of my father. And usually around this time in the summer, we would be getting ready when Daddy was still alive. We'd be getting ready to go out to Five Finger Rapids, and on that island there, we would go and set our salmon nets. And of course, we had Wilford Charlie and his family down there as well. Dad and Wilford, lifetime friends. So we'd all go down and we'd set up camp and do some fishing for a couple of weeks. And I always remembered, because I was always the one that was in the truck with my dad, with all of the stuff piled up in the back of the truck. And he always had Hank Williams on. So I'm going to play two, Lovesick Blues and Move It On Over.

what a classic. That was Hank Williams, and moving on over to start that off, we had Hank Williams' Lovesick Blues. And you know what? You know, I very seldom hear the old classics anymore. And so thought, you know what? Maybe I should add some of that to my show. So right now we're going to continue on. We're going to have Patsy Cline, I Fall to Pieces.

Okay, it just seems that we're off the air. Could be that the computer froze up, but I am just going to go to another song. We're actually maybe about 40 seconds away from news. I'm kind of hoping that we'll be able to get the board up and running again before the news. If not, we might be a little bit late for the news at 12 o'clock. Going to have a listen to some Ricky Skaggs.

0: newsroom of the Canadian Press. I'm Karen Rebo. The U.S. today conducted a new round of airstrikes targeting Iran after announcing the death of a 17th American service member, the third over just this weekend. The American strikes hit around a northwestern Iranian city believed to be home to underground missile bases. Iran responded by launching attacks targeting Kuwait and Bahrain, the home of the U.S. Navy's Fifth Fleet. Environment Canada is telling British Columbians to brace for poor air quality in the coming days, even as wildfire officials have downgraded a fire north of Whistler and lifted evacuation alerts elsewhere. A warning issued yesterday says wildfire smoke from more than 100 fires burning in B.C. is causing or expected to cause poor air quality and reduced visibility across multiple regions over the next 48 hours. Those include the Fraser Canyon, the South Thompson and the province's northeast and into the Northwest Territories. Meanwhile, wildfire smoke has also prompted a mix of orange and yellow warnings for poor air quality across the northern prairies and for much of northwestern Ontario. Over the weekend, Federal Jobs and Families Minister Patty Hajdu, who represents the Thunder Bay Superior North riding, said northern Ontarians are understandably frightened.
1: They're scared about their lives, their pets, their property, the future, the ability to breathe. But what doesn't help with the fear is when people work at opposite ends. And so the Prime Minister wants to be very clear that we'll be there to support Ontario.
0: Hajdu added First Nations communities' evacuation expenses will be covered by Ottawa. America's ambassador to Canada is set to speak in Edmonton today at a regional economic conference. The agenda for the Pacific Northwest Economic Region's annual summit says Pete Hoekstra is to talk about how regional partnerships support cross-border relationships. We'll be getting June's inflation numbers this morning from StatsCan after May's numbers reported 3.2%. And 9 years after it was first discovered near a BC campground, the partial dinosaur skull found in a sandstone block finally has a name, Gorgosaurus lebratus. Researchers in Alberta studied a cast of the impression found in Tumbler Ridge in 2017 and found it belongs to a species that lived 76 million years ago and looked similar to a T-Rex cousin. Lead researcher Colton Kopach says the impression was so well preserved, it allowed researchers to learn more about how Gorgosaurus lived and where it roamed.
2: Gorgosaurus lebratus we typically find in southern Alberta around the region of Brooks and Medicine Hat in this area called Dinosaur Provincial Park in the rocks of the Dinosaur Park Formation. And it was interesting is that now we can see that these animals had a really large territory. They had territories that probably rivaled modern taxa.
0: This is the Canadian Press. In sports, fans gathered in Toronto and Vancouver to watch the World Cup soccer final, crowning Spain champions in New Jersey and bringing an end to Canada's month-long celebration as a continental co-host. Spain beat defending champ Argentina 1-0 in extra time. At Toronto's fan festival, diehard soccer fan Rajdeep Rana says it's been an amazing experience.
3: We don't need any language, any words or anything. It's just football that brings everyone together.
0: Toronto hosted 6 matches and Vancouver 7 during the first Men's World Cup ever staged across Canada, the U.S. and Mexico. Canadian pop star Justin Bieber was featured in the World Cup's first ever halftime show yesterday, along with global pop stars Madonna, BTS and Shakira. Toronto Blue Jays manager John Schneider says his team needs to start putting wins together if it hopes to make the playoffs. The Jays, 7 games under 500, open a 4-game series against the Tampa Bay Rays tonight. From the Canadian Press, I'm Karen Rebo.

16 minutes after 12 o'clock. Starting that set off, we had Clint Black, No Time to Kill. And right now, of course, we've got Celine Dion, My Heart Will Go On. Getting us closer to the 12:30 news. Going to have a listen to Cowboy Junkies, Blue Moon.

0: 25 minutes after 12 o'clock, getting closer to our 12:30 news. This is Adele, and the name of the tune is Tired. We're going to have Mr. Johnny Cash now, and the man comes around.
1: And I heard, as it were, the noise of thunder. One of the four beasts saying, "Come and see." And I saw, and behold, a white horse.

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Everybody won't be treated all the same. There'll be a golden ladder reaching down when the man comes around. The hairs on your arm will stand up at the terror in each sip and in each sup. Will you partake of that last offered cup or disappear into the potter's ground when the man comes around? Hear the trumpets, hear the pipers. 100 million angels.

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The whirlwind is in the thorn tree. It's hard for thee to kick against the pricks. Till Armageddon, no shalom, no shalom. Then the father hen will call his chickens home. The wise men will bow down before the throne. And at his feet they'll cast their golden crowns. When the man comes around, whoever is unjust, let him be unjust still. Whoever is righteous, let him be righteous still. Whoever is filthy, let him be filthy.

0: virgins are all trimming their wicks. The whirlwind is in the thorn tree. It's hard for thee to kick against the pricks. In measured a hundredweight and penny pound, when the man comes around. And I heard a voice in the midst of the four beasts, and I looked, and behold, a pale horse, and his name that sat on him was Death. And hell followed with him.
1: Oh, we're just seconds away from our 12:30 news. That was Johnny Cash, The Man Comes Around. I just checked my cell phone, the weather for Whitehorse, can't check it online. Our electricity is out, but it's supposed to get to 29 in Whitehorse. So if you're out and about, make sure you hydrate, because, too much of the hot sun, not good for you.
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3: This is Stuart Cardinal Bunnell with the Shona Them News for Monday, July 20th. Whitehorse RCMP is asking for public assistance in locating a man who was reported missing on Saturday. In a media release, police say that 20-year-old Sabir Noor was last seen in Whitehorse on June 17th. According to the release, Noor is described as 5 feet 10 inches tall, with a thin build, dark complexion, black hair, and brown eyes. Anyone with information on Noor's whereabouts is urged to contact their local police detachment or Crime Stoppers at 1-800-222-8477 to remain anonymous. Yukon RCMP has shared information about an Amber Alert that originated in Alberta. In the release, police say they are looking for assistance in locating 6-year-old Lanikai Morrison and 4-year-old Carl Morrison, both of whom went missing earlier this month. The release says that both children are believed to be with Lanikai's mother, Krista Morrison, and Carl's father, Daniel Ludwig. According to the latest update from Alberta RCMP, the four may be traveling in a red 2006 Ford F-150 or a mobile home. The release says that Lanikai has a slight build, long light brown hair and brown eyes, and that Carl has blonde hair. Krista Morrison is described as 5 feet 8 inches tall, with a medium build, long dark brown hair, and brown eyes. Daniel Ludwig is described as 5 feet 11 inches, with a large build and brown hair and eyes. According to the release, Ludwig and Morrison are both wanted for abduction in contravention of a custody or parenting order. Anyone with information is urged to contact their local police detachment or to call Crime Stoppers at 1-800-222-8477 to remain anonymous. The Senate Committee on Indigenous Peoples is highlighting the strengths of young First Nations, Métis, and Inuit leaders from across the country. In a media release, the committee says that it is accepting applications for the next edition of Voices of Youth Indigenous Leaders until July 31st. According to the release, Indigenous youth leaders aged 18 to 35 are invited to share their leadership experiences and ideas with senators during a 3-day trip to Ottawa in October. Applications can be submitted through the Senate of Canada website as either a 500-word written submission or a digital creative submission accompanied by a short statement. To learn more about Voices of Youth Indigenous Leaders, visit sencanada.ca. The Safe at Home Society has opened a 67-unit supportive housing program in Whitehorse for people experiencing or at risk of homelessness. In a joint media release with the Government of Yukon, Safe at Home Society says that the Hearth program will provide stable housing with 24-hour supervision of common areas and grounds, along with on-site supports for individuals identified through Whitehorse's By Name list. According to the release, the program is designed to support people at different stages by helping them stabilize, access supports, and reduce reliance on emergency shelters and other frontline services. Safe at Home Society Executive Director Kate Meachin says that having the Hearth up and running is a big step towards ending homelessness. She says that the program provides a significant opportunity to focus on the health and housing stability of Yukoners who need support. The Hearth is located at 4051 4th Avenue in Whitehorse. For more information, visit safeathomeyukon.ca. That's the Shona FM News for Monday, July 20th. 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

Cliff shawat igwalchuk. Do not hit a woman. Cliff shawat yada iiguk. Do not shout at a woman. Shawat in inik e. Be good with a woman. Ye away yek e ye koch iguk city. That is a good way to be a man.

15 minutes away from 1 o'clock. A little bit of giddy-up music for you. Alan Jackson and Mercury Blues. Before that, you heard Garth Brooks, The Thunder Rolls, and we started that set off with Hank Williams Jr. All my rowdy friends have settled down. I do have current weather conditions for you in the Yukon. The lights have come back on here at Shone FM, and I believe maybe on Main Street as well. At any rate, with our weather, Beaver Creek, they are mostly cloudy. Temperature sitting at 22. In Burwash, 19. And they do have cloud there as well. In Carmax, it's a nice 24. In Dawson, mainly sunny, 26. In Farrell, mainly sunny and 25. Haines Junction, the cool spot in the Yukon, temperature sitting at 19. It's a cool spot, but still kind of nice and warm out there, so that's kind of nice. We've got Mayo, sunny, temperature sitting at 26. In Old Crow, 25. In Pelly, 24. Rock River, 22. The hot spot in the Yukon right now is Teslin. They have a lot of sun, and the temperature sitting at 30. So if you're in Teslin, make sure you drink plenty of water just to keep yourself hydrated. In Watson Lake, mainly sunny, temperature sitting at 24. Here in Whitehorse, we are sunny and our temperature's at 22. So it's nice, actually a beautiful, beautiful Monday here in the Yukon. Gonna get back to some more music, getting me closer to 1 o'clock. 1 o'clock, of course, I do leave. Just to recap, this week I've got a couple of interviews. I do have on Wednesday at 11 a.m., Senator Pat Duncan's going to come in, and we're going to chat about an opportunity for some Indigenous youth as well. On Thursday, Gary Bailey will be coming in and talking to me about Blue Feather. And then, of course, we have our musician coming in on Friday at 11 a.m. That's John Sam. Here is Tracy Chapman. Give me one good reason.

Well, that's all the time I have today. I'll be back again tomorrow morning at 10 a.m. Taking me out of here, a little bit of Alan Jackson and Where Were You in the World? Where were you? At any rate, have yourself a wonderful Monday afternoon. And again, don't forget to hydrate.

0: From the National Newsroom of the Canadian Press, I'm Karen Rebo. The U.S. today conducted a new round of airstrikes targeting Iran after announcing the death of a 17th American service member, the third over just this weekend. The American strikes hit around a northwestern Iranian city believed to be home to underground missile bases. Iran responded by launching attacks targeting Kuwait and Bahrain, the home of the U.S. Navy's Fifth Fleet. Environment Canada is telling British Columbians to brace for poor air quality in the coming days, even as wildfire officials have downgraded a fire north of Whistler and lifted evacuation alerts elsewhere. A warning issued yesterday says wildfire smoke from more than 100 fires burning in B.C. is causing or expected to cause poor air quality and reduced visibility across multiple regions over the next 48 hours. Those include the Fraser Canyon, the South Thompson, and the province's northeast and into the Northwest Territories. Meanwhile, wildfire smoke has also prompted a mix of orange and yellow warnings for poor air quality across the northern prairies and for much of northwestern Ontario. Over the weekend, Federal Jobs and Families Minister Patty Hajdu, who represents the Thunder Bay Superior North Riding, said northern Ontarians are understandably frightened.
1: They're scared about their lives, their pets, their property, the future, the ability to breathe. But what doesn't help with the fear is when people work at opposite ends. And so the Prime Minister wants to be very clear that we'll be there to support Ontario.
0: Hajdu added First Nations communities' evacuation expenses will be covered by Ottawa. America's ambassador to Canada is set to speak in Edmonton today at a regional economic conference. The agenda for the Pacific Northwest Economic Region's annual summit says Pete Hoekstra is to talk about how regional partnerships support cross-border relationships. We'll be getting June's inflation numbers this morning from StatsCan after May's numbers reported 3.2%. And 9 years after it was first discovered near a BC campground, the partial dinosaur skull found in a sandstone block finally has a name, Gorgosaurus libratus. Researchers in Alberta studied a cast of the impression found in Tumbler Ridge in 2017 and found it belongs to a species that lived 76 million years ago and looked similar to a T-Rex cousin. Lead researcher Colton Kopach says the impression was so well preserved, it allowed researchers to learn more about how Gorgosaurus lived and where it roamed.
2: Gorgosaurus libratus we typically find in southern Alberta around the region of Brooks and Medicine Hat in this area called Dinosaur Provincial Park in the rocks of the Dinosaur Park Formation. And it was interesting is that now we can see that these animals had a really large territory. They had territories that probably rivaled modern taxa.
0: This is the Canadian Press. In sports, fans gathered in Toronto and Vancouver to watch the World Cup soccer final, crowning Spain champions in New Jersey and bringing an end to Canada's month-long celebration as a continental co-host. Spain beat defending champ Argentina 1-0 in extra time. At Toronto's fan festival, diehard soccer fan Rajdeep Rana says it's been an amazing experience.
3: We don't need any language, any words or anything. It's just football that brings everyone together.
0: Toronto hosted 6 matches and Vancouver 7 during the first Men's World Cup ever staged across Canada, the U.S. and Mexico. Canadian pop star Justin Bieber was featured in the World Cup's first ever halftime show yesterday, along with global pop stars Madonna, BTS and Shakira. Toronto Blue Jays manager John Schneider says his team needs to start putting wins together if it hopes to make the playoffs. The Jays, 7 games under 500, open a 4-game series against the Tampa Bay Rays tonight. From the Canadian Press, I'm Karen Rebo.
4: All right, thank you, Karen. Let's take a look at the weather around the Yukon Territory at this hour. Right now in Beaver Creek, it's mostly cloudy and 22 degrees. Burwash is 19 degrees, mostly cloudy there as well. Carmax, 24 degrees. Dawson City, mainly sunny and 26 degrees. In Faroe, it's 25, mainly sunny. Haines Junction is the cold spot in the territory at 19 degrees. That tells you it's a pretty warm day across the territory if that's the cold spot at 19. Mayo, 26 degrees and sunny. Old Crow is 25 degrees. Pelly Ranch is 24 degrees. Teslin is the hot spot in the territory at 30 degrees and sunny. Watson Lake, 24 degrees, mainly sunny. And here in Whitehorse, outside the Shone FM studios, it is 22 degrees and sunny. I'm Patrick Jacobson, and you are tuned into Neon Country on Indigenous Radio, Shone FM, the beat of a different drummer. And as I tend to like to do on Mondays here, I'm going to count down the top 10 country songs in Canada. And right now at number 10, as it was last week, we have George Burge with Ride, Ride, Ride. A little help from Luke Bryan on this track. And here it is on Shone FM, number 10.

song on the Canadian Country Music Countdown this week. That's George Burge with Luke Bryan singing Ride, Ride, Ride. All right. In the number 9 spot, this was last week's number 5, so it's dropped 4 spaces. This is Nate Holler, Thought About You. Here it is.

Yeah, that's your number 9 song this week, dropping down from number 5 last week. And it peaked out at number 5 as well. That's Nate Holler, Thought About You. And our number 8 song this week, it's its peak position currently. And last week this was number 12, and it's its 12th week on the charts. This is Owen Riegling, Love, Hate, Love. And here it is on Shone FM Neon Country.

Yeah, that's the number 8 song. That's Owen Riegling and Love, Hate, Love. We're counting down the top 10 country songs in Canada this hour. And right now we're up to number 7. And last week this was the number 11 track. It's 18 weeks on the chart now. And this is Dean Brody, A Man Without a Woman. Here it is on Neon Country.

That's Dean Brody, number 7 on the Top 10 Country Music Countdown. Now, moving up one space from last week. Last week's number 7, this week's number 6. This is Morgan Griffiths with Just Being Me on Neon Country.

Number six, that's Morgan Griffiths, Just Being Me. Now, your number five song was number four last week. This one peaked at number one. This was a big song this summer. This is Be Her, Ella Langley on Neon Country.

Yeah, that's Be Her by Ella Langley, your number 5 song this week. Up 2 spots from number 6 last week is Jason Aldean. This is Don't Tell on Me, your number 4 song on Shone FM Neon Country.

Yeah, that's your number four song. That's Jason Aldean trying to get away with stuff, saying, "Don't tell on me." All right, your number three song is also the number three song from last week. Holding Steady, this is Woman by Kane Brown, and here it is, Shone FM.

That's Kane Brown and Woman at the number three spot on the country music countdown here on Shown FM. Now your number two song. Well, it's Luke Combs. This is Be By You. Here it is.

Yes, that's your number two song. That's Luke Combs, Be By You. And your number one song, no surprise to anybody, the two titans this summer have been Luke Combs and this lady here, Ella Langley. This one with a little help from Morgan Wallen. This is I Can't Love You Anymore, and it's your number one song.

0: Well, that's your number one song on the Country Music Countdown this week. That's Ella Langley and Morgan Wallen. You're listening to Neon Country. I'm Patrick Jacobson, and I'm your host. I will be with you here today until 3 o'clock. You've got it tuned to Indigenous Radio, Shone FM, the beat of a different drummer.
1: Love movies? So do we. And so does Yukon Theater. We are giving away free passes to lucky listeners every Friday. You could win free movie passes to catch the latest on the big screen. Keep listening to enter the draw. Your ticket might be next.
0: Yeah, that is very true. If you are a movie buff and would like to see a movie on the Yukon Film Society, they're offering up 2 free passes. And you can call us and enter the draw. The draw happens on Friday. Every Friday, we do a draw for 2 movie passes. And you can just give us a shout here at 668-6676, and I can enter you into that draw. Right now, you've got The Odyssey playing, which is a big, big film this year. And that's the latest from director Christopher Nolan, and starring Matt Damon. And that's a heck of a film. So if you want to see it, and go see it for free. Give us a shout. Right now, I'm going to play something new from the James Barker Band. This is called After Dark, and here it is on Neon Country Shone FM.
2: If you see me in the morning, I tell you it's important to understand I'm just a little sick.

That's Brad Paisley with This Town Ain't Small Enough. We had Chase Kasner just before that with Don't Tell My Mama. That's something brand new. And we also had the James Barker Band with After Dark. So, yeah. There's a big music festival coming up here in Alaska. Perhaps you know of it, perhaps you don't. It's called Salmon Fest, and it's happening July 31st to August 2nd. And we're going to give away a pair of tickets, but we're going to do that on Friday. In the meantime, I just kind of want to play a couple tracks from some of the bands that are playing there. The headliner this year is Trampled by Turtles, an amazing bluegrass band, bluegrass folk band that sort of walks that country line as well. And then Guster, Goth Babe, Molly Tuttle. There's just a huge lineup of great, great artists there. And some sort of more local stuff as well, like Blackwater Railroad Company and the Roland Roberts Band. So you got some Alaskan bands on that bill there as well. And tickets are available. You can go to salmonfestalaska.org and check it out. And certainly in the past, they've brought some pretty impressive acts up this way. They've had Old Crow Medicine Show. They've had the Almond Betts Band. They've brought Emmy Lou Harris up here. They've had the Indigo Girls, Annie DeFranco, Jason Mraz, Brandi Carlile, Michael Franti, and Spearhead's been up here a few times, or at least twice, and Jewel. So lots of great acts have headlined and played at this festival. So you probably don't want to check or don't want to miss this one. So right now I'm going to play something by Molly Tuttle. This is Everything Burns. And you can see it live at Salmon Fest in just the end of July, early August here. So check it out. Here it is on Shone FM Neon Country.

0: All right, that's Trampled by Turtles, that track featuring Leanne Rimes, and that is called Out of Time. And yeah, just before that, Trampled by Turtles is your headliner at this year's Salmon Festival in Alaska. And just ahead of that, we heard Molly Tuttle, who's also playing there, and that was Everything Burns. Lots more music coming your way, but right now, I'm going to take a break and we're going to hear the news. And I'll read your forecast for the territory right after this.
1: From the National Newsroom of the Canadian Press, I'm Karen Rebo. The U.S. today conducted a new round of airstrikes targeting Iran after announcing the death of a 17th American service member, the third over just this weekend. The American strikes hit around a northwestern Iranian city believed to be home to underground missile bases. Iran responded by launching attacks targeting Kuwait and Bahrain, the home of the U.S. Navy's Fifth Fleet. Environment Canada is telling British Columbians to brace for poor air quality in the coming days, even as wildfire officials have downgraded a fire north of Whistler and lifted evacuation alerts elsewhere. A warning issued yesterday says wildfire smoke from more than 100 fires burning in B.C. is causing or expected to cause poor air quality and reduced visibility across multiple regions over the next 48 hours. Those include the Fraser Canyon, the South Thompson and the province's northeast and into the Northwest Territories. Meanwhile, wildfire smoke has also prompted a mix of orange and yellow warnings for poor air quality across the northern prairies and for much of northwestern Ontario. Over the weekend, Federal Jobs and Families Minister Patty Hajdu, who represents the Thunder Bay Superior North riding, said northern Ontarians are understandably frightened.
2: They're scared about their lives, their pets, their property, the future, the ability to breathe. But what doesn't help with the fear is when people work at opposite ends. And so the Prime Minister wants to be very clear that we'll be there to support Ontario.
1: Hajdu added First Nations communities' evacuation expenses will be covered by Ottawa. America's ambassador to Canada is set to speak in Edmonton today at a regional economic conference. The agenda for the Pacific Northwest Economic Region's annual summit says Pete Hoekstra is to talk about how regional partnerships support cross-border relationships. We'll be getting June's inflation numbers this morning from StatsCan after May's numbers reported 3.2%. And 9 years after it was first discovered near a BC campground, the partial dinosaur skull found in a sandstone block finally has a name, Gorgosaurus lebratus. Researchers in Alberta studied a cast of the impression found in Tumbler Ridge in 2017 and found it belongs to a species that lived 76 million years ago and looked similar to a T-Rex cousin. Lead researcher Colton Kopach says the impression was so well preserved, it allowed researchers to learn more about how Gorgosaurus lived and where it roamed.
3: Gorgosaurus lebratus we typically find in southern Alberta around the region of Brooks and Medicine Hat in this area called Dinosaur Provincial Park in the rocks of the Dinosaur Park Formation. And it was interesting is that now we can see that these animals had a really large territory. They had territories that probably rivaled modern taxa.
1: This is the Canadian Press. In sports, fans gathered in Toronto and Vancouver to watch the World Cup soccer final, crowning Spain champions in New Jersey and bringing an end to Canada's month-long celebration as a continental co-host. Spain beat defending champ Argentina 1-0 in extra time. At Toronto's fan festival, diehard soccer fan Rajdeep Rana says it's been an amazing experience.
4: We don't need any language, any words or anything. It's just football that brings everyone together.
1: Toronto hosted 6 matches and Vancouver 7 during the first Men's World Cup ever staged across Canada, the U.S. and Mexico. Canadian pop star Justin Bieber was featured in the World Cup's first ever halftime show yesterday, along with global pop stars Madonna, BTS and Shakira. Toronto Blue Jays manager John Schneider says his team needs to start putting wins together if it hopes to make the playoffs. The Jays, 7 games under 500, open a 4-game series against the Tampa Bay Rays tonight. From the Canadian Press, I'm Karen Rebo.
0: All right. Thank you, Karen, for that news update. Right now in the territory, let's take a look at the weather. In Beaver Creek, it's mostly cloudy and 23 degrees. In Burwash, it's 19 degrees and mostly cloudy. Actually, at Burwash Airport is the coldest temperature in the territory this hour, 18 degrees. CarMax is 26 degrees. Dawson City is now the hot spot in the territory at 28 degrees, mainly sunny there. Faro, it's also mainly sunny, 27 degrees. Haines Junction, 20 degrees. Mayo, it's mainly sunny and 27 degrees. Very warm in the northern parts of the territory right now. Old Crow is 26 degrees. Pelly Ranch, 26 degrees. Teslin is 21 and sunny. Watson Lake, partly cloudy, 25 degrees. And here in Whitehorse outside the Shone FM studios, it is 24 degrees and mainly sunny. Now, just before that news break, we were talking about the Salmon Fest happening in Alaska on July 31st to August 2nd. And I'm going to play one more track from another artist who is playing there. This is a country artist from Alaska. This is Roland Roberts, and this song is called 35 and Single. Here it is on Neon Country, Shone FM.

0: Yeah, that's Channing Wilson, Real Damn Country Song. And just ahead of that was Presley Haley with Silver Promise. And that set started off with Alaskan country singer Roland Roberts and his track 35 and single. And Roland, of course, will be performing at Salmon Fest, the 15th anniversary Salmon Fest, July 31st to August 2nd. And you can go to salmonfestalaska.org and check it out and see the whole lineup, get your tickets. And if you want to win a pair of tickets to Salmon Fest, you're going to have to tune in to my show on Friday between 1 and 3 because I'm going to give away a pair on that show. All right. I'll be back right after this message.
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0: All right, I had a request for Jambalaya by the Blue Ridge Rangers, and here it is on Shone FM Neon Country.

All right. Well, that's Hank Snow and the Mississippi River Blues. And just ahead of that, we had Jambalaya. That's the Blue Ridge Rangers, which, of course, is actually just John Fogerty's first solo album. He released it under the name The Blue Ridge Rangers because he wanted to distance himself a little bit from Creedence Clearwater Revival at the time. It was his first solo album, and his name's nowhere on the cover of the album. So it's just credited to the Blue Ridge Rangers. All right. Well, you're listening to Neon Country on Shone FM, Indigenous Radio, The Beat of a Different Drummer. And Reba McEntire has a new song out. And when Reba puts a song out and you host a country music show, you play Reba's songs because she's the queen of country music. And here it is, Ain't Gonna Keep It Waiting. And it's on Neon Country on Shone FM.

All right, that is Spencer Burton's latest. That's called Time. And Spencer Burton's a Canadian singer-songwriter from Ontario, and he played at the Atlin Arts and Music Festival last year. So it's nice to hear something new from him. We had Savannah Jade just ahead of him. That was Kiss My Glass. And the latest from the Queen of Country, Reba McEntire. That was Ain't Gonna Keep It Waiting. You're listening to Neon Country on Indigenous Radio, Shone FM, the beat of a different drummer. My name is Patrick Jacobson, and William Carlick's in the house. He's just getting set up for his show, which is the Drive Home show, and you can listen to all your favorite classic rock hits from 3 p.m. up until 6 p.m. today for your afternoon commute. Right now, I want to play something brand new from Casey Bruner. This is Wanna Be Perfect Man, and here it is on Neon Country's Shone FM.

That's the latest from Madison Hughes. That's You Are the Man. And that was something brand new from Tucker Wetmore. That was Who Told You That? And then we also had the latest from Casey Bruner with Wanna Be Perfect Man. You're listening to Neon Country. I'm Patrick Jacobson. This is Indigenous Radio, Shone FM, the beat of a different drummer. And right now, this is King Size Trouble from Dawson Gray. Here it is on Shone FM.

All right, that's the latest from Sarah Vanderzon. That's called Being Free. And ahead of that, we had the latest from Nate Smith, Find Me in a Bar, and Dawson Gray with King Size Trouble. Kind of enjoying just playing a few songs that I've never heard here before. It's kind of nice. So, yeah, hope you've enjoyed this episode of Neon Country here on Shone FM. And we've got William Carlett coming into the studio, and he's going to play all your favorite classic rock hits. I'm going to leave you with this one, get you pumped up for the classic rock show here coming up. Here's Gretchen Wilson with Ella Langley on Neon Country, and I'll see you tomorrow.

0: From the National Newsroom of the Canadian Press, I'm Jason White. U.S. President Donald Trump has just signed orders to hammer certain Canadian products with 50% tariffs in 30 days.
1: U.S. President Donald Trump signed orders today to hammer certain Canadian products with 50% tariffs in 30 days. Speaking to reporters on background on condition they not be named, senior White House officials say the measure is a response to provincial bans on U.S. liquor, Canada's supply-managed dairy system, and its quotas on certain U.S. vehicles. The officials say the White House will publish a list of affected imports, but these tariffs, unlike many of Trump's other duties, will have no exemptions for goods compliant under the Canada-U.S.-Mexico agreement. These tariffs are also not connected to Trump's recent threat to hit Canada with higher duties because of wildfire smoke. Kelly Malone, The Canadian Press, Washington.
0: U.S. Ambassador to Canada Pete Hoekstra says Canadians' negative views of the U.S. are making it harder to get a trade deal.
2: I have a problem, and I think that, you know, Canadians don't think very highly of the United States right now. It makes it harder for politicians to get to an agreement.
0: Hoekstra told the Pacific Northwest Economic Region's annual summit in Edmonton he thinks some sort of trade agreement will eventually be signed between Canada, the U.S., and Mexico. He also says Alberta and Saskatchewan could make the most compelling case to meet America's oil needs over the next decade. Foreign Affairs Minister Anita Anand says Canada is doing foreign policy differently, reviving relationships with a focus on trade deals. She says she's made it clear to the country's diplomats Canada wants to expand business in more countries.
3: This is their work, to engage with business in Canada to the extent that those businesses want to invest in the countries that they are resident in.
0: This week, Anand became the first Canadian foreign affairs minister to visit Pakistan in 19 years. She also has plans to visit Benin, Morocco, and Kazakhstan. A BC mayor says his town's fate hinges on what the wind does to a nearby out-of-control wildfire. Kimberley, BC's 8,000 residents are on evacuation alert as firefighters try to prevent the flames reaching the town. The fire near Kimberley is one of more than 900 wildfires blazing across the country. Ontario Premier Doug Ford says wildfires have been moving quickly in the province's north, where evacuations have displaced about 1,800 people. Meanwhile, the Northwest Territories reports more than 200 active fires. Almost all of them are out of control. The Toronto International Film Festival's list of gala and special presentation programs is now out, and it includes I Play Rocky.
4: I don't even know what I'm doing is any good.
5: Just do the best acting of your life and everything will be fine.
0: The Sylvester Stallone biopic will play alongside other films about Rupert Murdoch and Formula One driver Gilles Villeneuve at TIFF this September. This is the Canadian Press. In sports, the RCMP say Saskatchewan Rough Rider player Jaden Dulkey was driving on the wrong side of the highway with alcohol and cannabis in his SUV before Saturday night's fatal car crash. Both Dulkey and the 22-year-old Regina man driving the other vehicle died at the scene. The struggling Blue Jays open a four-game series tonight with the American League East leading Tampa Bay Rays in Toronto. The Jays dropped two of three games to the visiting Chicago White Sox last weekend in their return from the All-Star game. Toronto enters the series 7 games under 500. Hockey Canada has announced its coaching staff for the 2027 World Juniors. Major junior head coaches Drew Bannister, Brad Lauer, Jim Holton, and Ryan Getzloff are joining head coach Misha Donskov's staff as assistants. The hockey tournament will run December 26th to January 5th in Edmonton and Red Deer, Alberta. And Canadian golf star Brooke Henderson is engaged. She's set to marry Minnesota Twins prospect Ricky Castro. From the Canadian Press, I'm Jason White.
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That was The Strokes last night. You're listening to William Carlick here on a Drive Home Show for this Monday, July 20th. Hope you're having a good day out there, because we certainly haven't the weather for all of that. Right now we're sitting at plus 25. And if you enjoy good classic rock, stay tuned for the next 3 hours.

Def Leppard, Hysteria. Before that, we heard Nazareth, Turn On Your Receiver. For those of you out there who still have a receiver, but most of them are listening online, I imagine, or even on your radio in your vehicle as you're cruising around in downtown Whitehorse or on the highway.

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That was Jimmy Barnes, No Second Prize. And before that, we heard the Black Keys, Lonely Boy, for all of those out there that are wandering around.

That was the Supremes, Back in My Arms Again. I wonder how many of you listeners out there can remember any band by the or group by the name of the Supremes. But anyways, before that we heard a classic by the Creedence Clearwater Revival, Run Through the Jungle. And for those of you out there that are still looking for something to do, well, there's a language camp coming through, Skookies Camp, July 20th to the 24th. So you can learn some languages, I guess. So if you want to get in on that, I guess you'll have to contact Deborah at ctfn.ca.

Van Halen, you really got me. You got really got me on Tron FM here with your host William Carlick until 6 o'clock. So stay tuned for nothing but the best classic rock coming your way on the airwaves. And how was your weekend? Well, for me, I took my fresh fishing license, went down to a really good, beautiful spot called Tagish, and threw in my brand new hook and went fishing. And obviously, they weren't biting my hook, so came away empty-handed. But it was so beautiful out there, you cannot describe it unless you were there. So check it out.

0: From the National Newsroom of the Canadian Press, I'm Jason White. U.S. President Donald Trump has signed an executive order hammering certain Canadian products with 50% tariffs. It's in response to provincial bans on U.S. liquor, Canada's supply-managed dairy system, and quotas on certain U.S. vehicles. But White House officials say it is not connected to Trump's recent threats to hit Canada with higher tariffs because of wildfire smoke. The list covers a wide range of products, but has no exemptions for goods compliant under the Canada-U.S.-Mexico Agreement on Trade, better known as CUSMA. Conservatives want to know how the Liberal government convinced the Trump administration to open up the Gordie Howe International Bridge. Conservative critic Shuvaloy Majumder wants the government to release more details.
1: We're all looking at finding ways in which Parliament can be used to encourage this kind of disclosure.
0: Prime Minister Mark Carney was accused of spreading confusion about the bridge deal last week when he said any sharing of toll revenue with the U.S. would not happen until after Canada's bridge debt was repaid. But Carney also said Canada and the U.S. would split net revenues after operational costs over the first 15 years. Foreign Affairs Minister Anita Anand says Canada's trade-first diplomatic push is reviving old ties around the world. She's currently in Islamabad on the first visit by a Canadian foreign minister to Pakistan in 19 years. She says Ottawa's new approach prioritizes signing trade deals wherever possible and puts an emphasis on face-to-face engagement. The minister was recently in Brazil, Romania, and Panama, and will soon head to Benin and the Ivory Coast. Around 1,800 people have fled Northern Ontario communities because of wildfires. Ontario Emergency Preparedness Minister Jill Dunlop says the evacuees are being housed in several cities.
2: As of now, we've coordinated 13 evacuations. So they're in host cities like Thunder Bay, Kapuskasing, Sudbury, Barrie, and then Toronto has put their hand up as well as Niagara Falls. So a lot of coordination in those efforts.
0: Meanwhile, Nova Scotia fire crews are continuing to hold a wildfire northeast of Halifax. And in British Columbia, 8,000 people in the southeastern city of Kimberley are on an evacuation alert because of a nearby out-of-control wildfire. Six of the whales from Marineland are now on their way to new homes in the United States. The shuttered Niagara Falls, Ontario tourist attraction struck a deal with a group of American and Spanish aquariums. Marineland says the relocations required months of planning and cross-border coordination. Vancouver police say the World Cup saw their largest deployment ever. Deputy Chief Constable John Chapman says it took years of planning.
3: During our match days, our highlight or our peak level deployment was 1,300 officers on each of our Vancouver match days. We have never deployed that many police officers on any given deployment day.
0: They also policed the sky by bringing down 40 drones. This is the Canadian Press. In sports, the RCMP have released more details of Saturday night's fatal crash involving Saskatchewan Rough Rider player Jaden Dulkey. Mounties say Dulkey was driving on the wrong side of the highway with alcohol and cannabis in his SUV. Both he and the other driver died at the scene. The Toronto Blue Jays are at home opening a four-game series with the American League East leading Tampa Bay Rays tonight. Toronto's been struggling of late, dropping two of three games to the visiting Chicago White Sox over the weekend. The team enters this series seven games under 500. Hockey Canada has announced its coaching staff for the 2027 World Junior Hockey Championship. Major junior head coaches Drew Bannister, Brad Lauer, Jim Holton, and Ryan Getzloff will be assistant coaches, joining head coach Misha Donskov. And English soccer legend Kevin Keegan has died at the age of 75. His death was announced by his former club Newcastle, where he'd been both a player and a coach. Keegan revealed last month that he had stage 4 cancer. From the Canadian Press, I'm Jason White.

Starting off hour two with your host William Carlick here on Trone FM was Thin Lizzy, The Boys Are Back in Town. How are you doing out there in our beautiful city of Whitehorse right now? We're sitting at plus 26 and there's not a cloud in the sky from my vantage point here in our studios on 2nd Avenue, the Waterfront Station. And that's fine by me because I'm just thinking about when we were out there heading out to Tagish there. We stopped off at Emerald Lake and the parking lot there was pretty crowded. If we had bottled that Emerald Lake water, we probably could have made some pretty good cash. Just have to stay in tune with Trone FM.

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4: It's July 20th, and today in 1979, ELO releases the single Don't Bring Me Down. It's dedicated to the NASA space station Skylab. 9 days earlier, Skylab had fallen from the sky. Turns out increased solar activity heated Skylab, which contributed to its demise. It's the biggest disaster in NASA history since that time ground control lost contact with Major Tom. And happy birthday to Mr. Carlos Santana. Carlos says he communicates daily with Metatron, his own personal angel. Seems he picked up a book on angels in an airport back in 1994, and after that, Metatron appeared. This is totally true, by the way. Carlos says Metatron is jolly, has a white beard, and looks like Santa Claus. Boy, the tricks your mind will play on you after you see Burl Ives naked. Hit me up on Twitter at Paul Schaefer.

0: from our studios in Whitehorse, Yukon, this is the Shonakem News.
1: This is Stuart Cardinal Bunnell with the Shonakem News for Monday, July 20th. Whitehorse RCMP is asking for public assistance in locating a man who was reported missing on Saturday. In a media release, police say that 20-year-old Sabir Noor was last seen in Whitehorse on June 17th. According to the release, Noor is described as 5 feet 10 inches tall, with a thin build, dark complexion, black hair, and brown eyes. Anyone with information on Noor's whereabouts is urged to contact their local police detachment or Crime Stoppers at 1-800-222-8477 to remain anonymous. Yukon RCMP has shared information about an Amber Alert that originated in Alberta. In the release, police say they are looking for assistance in locating 6-year-old Lanikai Morrison and 4-year-old Carl Morrison, both of whom went missing earlier this month. The release says that both children are believed to be with Lanikai's mother, Krista Morrison, and Carl's father, Daniel Ludwig. According to the latest update from Alberta RCMP, the four may be traveling in a red 2006 Ford F-150 or a mobile home. The release says that Lanikai has a slight build, long light brown hair and brown eyes, and that Carl has blonde hair. Krista Morrison is described as 5 feet 8 inches tall, with a medium build, long dark brown hair, and brown eyes. Daniel Ludwig is described as 5 feet 11 inches, with a large build and brown hair and eyes. According to the release, Ludwig and Morrison are both wanted for abduction in contravention of a custody or parenting order. Anyone with information is urged to contact their local police detachment or to call Crime Stoppers at 1-800-222-8477 to remain anonymous. The Senate Committee on Indigenous Peoples is highlighting the strengths of young First Nations, Métis, and Inuit leaders from across the country. In a media release, the committee says that it is accepting applications for the next edition of Voices of Youth Indigenous Leaders until July 31st. According to the release, Indigenous youth leaders aged 18 to 35 are invited to share their leadership experiences and ideas with senators during a 3-day trip to Ottawa in October. Applications can be submitted through the Senate of Canada website as either a 500-word written submission or a digital creative submission accompanied by a short statement. To learn more about Voices of Youth Indigenous Leaders, visit sencanada.ca. The Safe at Home Society has opened a 67-unit supportive housing program in Whitehorse for people experiencing or at risk of homelessness. In a joint media release with the Government of Yukon, Safe at Home Society says that the Hearth program will provide stable housing with 24-hour supervision of common areas and grounds, along with on-site supports for individuals identified through Whitehorse's By Name list. According to the release, the program is designed to support people at different stages by helping them stabilize, access supports, and reduce reliance on emergency shelters and other frontline services. Safe at Home Society Executive Director Kate Meachin says that having the Hearth up and running is a big step towards ending homelessness. She says that the program provides a significant opportunity to focus on the health and housing stability of Yukoners who need support. The Hearth is located at 4051 4th Avenue in Whitehorse. For more information, visit safeathomeyukon.ca. That's the ShonaFM News for Monday, July 20th. 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

0: 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Well, I don't know how long it would last in our beautiful city temperature right now. We're sitting at plus 26 and it's just nothing but sun. And I was just remembering when it was so much fun just driving around without air conditioning and just opening your side windows and let the breeze blow in. It was just so comforting.
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I woke last night to the sound of thunder. How far off, I sat and wondered. Started humming a song from 1962. And it's funny how the night moves.

A classic Bob Seger and a Silver Bullet Band, Night Moves. And when I talk about night, we're still lucky at this time of the year because it's not that dark at night. I went checked out last night with the sun still up. It was 10:30, and I really enjoy that extra long evening. And the temperature here is similar to what would be in California in the middle of winter. It was plus 27. We've gone 1 degree more.

That was Bob Dylan, Hurricane. I'm glad we don't get that kind of weather up here because right now it's so peaceful as far as I could see out our beautiful city. Everybody's just heading somewhere, probably home for supper and who knows what else because it's so awesome time of the year. We also heard from Billy Bragg, Wilco, California Stars. Coming up next is the Kings, The Beat Goes On. So stay tuned after the national news. And of course, The Beat will go on with your host, William Carlick, here at Shone FM.

From the National Newsroom of the Canadian Press, I'm David Augustine. U.S. President Donald Trump is signing an executive order today to hammer certain Canadian products with 50% tariffs. Senior White House officials say the order will take effect in 30 days. It's a response to the provincial bans on U.S. liquor, Canada's supply-managed dairy system, and quotas on certain U.S. vehicles. But it's not connected to Trump's recent threats to hit Canada with higher tariffs because of wildfire smoke. The White House has not yet published a list of affected imports. Babcock Canada has been given a 6-year extension on its servicing contract for the Royal Canadian Navy's Victoria-class submarines by the federal government. The contract, valued at $1.1 billion, includes options to extend the in-service support through to the fleet's end of life. Babcock Canada CEO Tony March says the deal represents a commitment Canada will keep the nearly 40-year-old subs operating until they are replaced within the next decade. The Royal Canadian Navy's fleet of 4 Victoria submarines is expected to be retired in the mid-2030s and be replaced with a new fleet of as many as 12 conventional submarines. Foreign Affairs Minister Anita Anand says Canada is doing foreign policy differently